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2: It's time once again to escape to another world where the rock is always just right. 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
3: You're back to Alice's Attic on Wednesday, May 27th. We're just 2 weeks away from our European tour, although the first stop is Istanbul, which is technically in Europe and Asia. And Istanbul is the biggest city in all of Europe. I feel like I should play some Europe and Asia this hour. Maybe Final Countdown and Heat of the Moment, back to back. Anyway, lots coming up this hour. A Cooper's Countdown from 1989, a listener email, and This Day in Rock honoring one of the greats who died 10 years ago. But now, check this out.
2: Alice's Attic with Alice Cooper.
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0: 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What do you got for us, Coop?
1: It was May 27, 1989. Field of Dreams hit the theaters. Momentum was building to tear down the Berlin Wall, and I was putting the final touches on my Trash album, and the charts looked like this. Starting off at number 5, Cinderella gave us a country blues ballad with Coming Home. At number 4, Tom Petty with a song that was produced by his buddy Jeff Lynne, Running Down a Dream. The number 3 slot goes to The Cult, who moved past their goth roots to rock out with Fire Woman. At number 2, Queen with their last big hit before Freddie died, I Want It All. And the number 1 song on this day in 1989 was an Ian Hunter classic that got new life because Izzy Stradlin suggested it would make a good cover. It's Great White, Once Bitten, Twice Shy.

0: Uncle Alice and his Kooptastic radio show. We'll be back in a flash. Alice's Attic with Alice Cooper.
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0: Here's another dose of Alice's email on Alice's Attic with Alice Cooper.
1: Hi, Mr. Cooper. I'm 14. I live in Tucson. I started singing recently, and everyone says, I have a really good voice. I like music a lot, especially your music and Led Zeppelin. I want to start a band, but it's really hard here to find musicians who want to play rock. How did you find your band? Ethan, I was at the golden time when the Beatles just came out, and I was 15, and everybody wanted to start a band. And who did we have as our teachers? The Beatles, the Stones, the Who. And so we learned very quickly how to be a band. Now, I don't know what a young band would be doing. I mean, they certainly wouldn't be doing Drake or Bad Bunny. If you're going to be in a band and you're a teenager, you'd be in a rock band. Guitar-driven hard rock with attitude. Because if you're that age, you're angry. You're angry about everything. So put it in words. Get in the garage. Write a song about it. And that's how all great bands start. Well, if you need help auditioning musicians for your band, write to me at alice@alicesattic.com. I'll be right back with This Day in Rock, so stay right there. By the way, Solid Rock, my teen centers. If you're a teenager, you go in there, and there's guitar players, there's bass players, there's drummers, there's singers, there's a recording studio. You just find all the right people, start writing songs, go in the studio and record them. And what do you got? You got yourself a band.
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2: It was this day in 2017 that we lost one of the great Southern rock musicians of all time, Greg Allman. He, of course, formed the Allman Brothers with his brothers Dwayne back in 1969, and they had massive success even after Dwayne died in the early 70s. Aside from having major drug issues, Greg had also been dealing with major health issues for the last 10 years of his life. Greg had married Cher, and that was one of the strange marriages of all time. And it was at a time when he was doing heroin, so he was never really quite there. So here's Midnight Rider from Greg Allman, one of the great players of all time.

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5: You're back with your completely normal host, Alice Cooper. Just because I wear makeup, get executed on stage, doesn't make me weird. Right? Up here, I'm like a scholar. I'm not even weird compared to what's up here. So lots coming up this hour. Movie Music Madness from a 2012 Ben Affleck film about one of the most improbable CIA operations in history. Then Tales from the Attic about being introduced on stage to 70,000 screaming fans to perform with the Foo Fighters. And finally, rock trivia on a Genesis song that you might recognize from a Michelob beer commercial. But now, here's some music.
4: Alice's Attic with Alice Cooper.
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1: The 2012 movie Argo was directed by Ben Affleck and went on to win 3 Academy Awards. It's about the events that happened in November 1979 when Iranian revolutionaries stormed the U.S. Embassy in Tehran and took 66 American hostages. There's a scene in the movie that takes place at a Hollywood party when the CIA is pitching a fake film idea to a real Hollywood producer so they can travel to Iran as fake filmmakers and rescue the hostages. And on the stereo, Van Halen's Dance the Night Away. The song was used to show the contrast between the diplomatic crisis in Tehran and what was happening at the same time in Hollywood. I saw the movie and I loved the movie. I thought the movie was so original. So here's Dance the Night Away from Argo.

0: Alice continues next. Alice's Attic with Alice Cooper.
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0: This is Tales from the Attic.
2: It was July 2nd, 2011. The Foo Fighters were playing at the National Bowl in Milton Keynes, England for 70,000 people. It was one of the biggest shows on their Wasting Light tour. Roger Taylor from Queen was there, and I got a call asking if I'd like to come up for the encores. And the funny thing is, we had no rehearsal, really. They knew Under My Wheels, they knew 18, they knew School's Out. Foo Fighters were big Alice fans. So it was fun to get up, and the Foo Fighters are just a great throwback to 70s rock. They really understand 70s rock, and they bring it every night. There's no such thing as phoning it in. They're like Green Day. They just bring it every night. My band does that too. Well, if you think I should join the Foo Fighters permanently, drop me a line at alice@alicesattic.com. Rock trivia is coming up right after this with a quick break, so stay right there.
0: Alice will be right back with more rock and roll that doesn't suck.
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1: Where was the video for Genesis Tonight, Tonight, Tonight shot? The Bradbury Building in Los Angeles. It's a Victorian cast iron building from 1893 that has also appeared in the movies Blade Runner and Chinatown. It is one of the more architecturally interesting and recognizable buildings in L.A. These days, it's a popular tourist attraction. Yeah, I mean, if you ever lived in L.A., you know that building pretty well. So here's Tonight, Tonight, Tonight, Genesis.

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1: Wonderful. 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
0: It's live and kicking.
2: 1997, the classic Fleetwood Mac lineup hadn't performed together since 1987. In those 10 years, Buckingham left, went solo, made several acclaimed albums that didn't sell much. Stevie Nicks left in 1991 and also went solo. Christine McVie drifted from the spotlight. Then in 1996, Buckingham asked Mick Fleetwood to play drums on his solo album. One thing led to another, and they started talking. They had some songs, so they called the others. MTV wanted to film a reunion, and the band agreed. They rehearsed for several weeks at Warner Brothers Studios on Stage 24, and on the evening of May 22, 1997, they took the stage in front of approximately 400 invited guests. What came out of it was The Dance. So, here's The Chain, live from The Dance.

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1: Now on Alice's Attic, a look at people that are strange and often dense, mindless, obtuse, vacuous. In other words, stupid.
2: It's time to check in on humanity's finest. Here we go. First up, Florida, where police responded to a theft in progress after a man allegedly stole several alcoholic beverages from a mini mart and was driving in circles in the parking lot. When deputies arrived, they chased after him, and during the pursuit, the man held a can of vodka spritz out his car window and asked the officers if they wanted a drink. Next, we go to Washington, where a man started attacking his neighbors with a chainsaw before police chased him into a nearby pond. The man jumped into the pond, chainsaw in hand, and tried to swim away unsuccessfully because, as we all know, chainsaws don't swim. And finally, Albuquerque, where police chased a wild pig around Interstate 40 with what witnesses described as the funniest thing we've ever seen, before animal control finally showed up. Well, I've got some rock trivia coming up from some wacky Canadians, so stay tuned.
1: You're mere moments away from more Alice.
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0: 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It's Rock Trivia on Alice's Attic with Alice Cooper.
1: Which band opened the successful recording studio Metalworks outside of Toronto? Triumph. Drummer Gil Moore built the studio in the early 80s and went on to hold sessions from David Bowie, Prince, Tina Turner, Rush, and more recently Drake and Katy Perry. They initially built the studio so they would have more control over the recording process, but the studio took off and became one of Canada's best rock recording studios. I've never been there. I always worked at different studios in Toronto. Nimbus 9 was the first one we did. Nightmare and those albums. So here's something recorded in that studio. It's Magic Power from Triumph.

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1: When Terminator 2 Judgment Day came out in 1991, it was the most expensive film ever made. It was also the first major film to use computer-generated graphics for a main character. And throughout, you get to hear You Could Be Mine by Guns N' Roses a few times. Apparently, the original script had the Ramones' I Want to Be Sedated, but the film already included multiple Guns N' Roses references, so James Cameron and his team decided it made more sense to have a song from Axl and the guys. Arnold Schwarzenegger personally called the band and even invited them to dinner at his home to make the deal. Why don't you guys come over? I mean, welcome to the jungle. Hey, you get it? Hey, because that's one of your songs. So here's You Could Be Mine from Terminator 2.

0: Your teller of Detroit stories, Alice Cooper, will return after these messages. Alice's Attic with Alice Cooper.
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0: And now, Alice's Attic with Alice Cooper presents more fun and freaky facts. Take it away, Coop.
1: Well, it's time once again to be wowed by my endless supply of facts. Here we go. There are over 2,000 reported incidents yearly in New York City of people being randomly bitten by other people. I actually got bitten. Morgan Freeman bit me twice. We're at a golf tournament, and I'm doing an interview, and he runs up and bites me on the shoulder, and he goes, soundbite, and runs off. And he didn't just kind of bite me. He bit me. I had, like, teeth marks in my shoulder. And so, you know, we laughed, and I'm finishing the interview, and here he comes again and bites me on the other shoulder. Soundbite. How many people can say that? They've been bitten by him twice. Shakespeare invented over 1,700 words that are still used in the English language today. The earliest plans for Eiffel Tower were for it to be a radio tower. The first commercial was broadcast on the radio in 1926 on Christmas Eve to promote Wheaties. And finally, electric eels can produce a shock of over 600 volts, which is enough to knock down a horse. Well, it's time for a break while you think about all of that. But I'll be right back with You Gotta Love the 80s after this.
0: More Alice Cooper is coming up next.
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0: 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You gotta love the 80s. In Alice's Attic. Here's Coop now.
2: In 1979, Ozzy was fired from Black Sabbath. He had been their singer since 1968. His manager, Sharon, who had become his wife in 1982, convinced him to form a solo band. So Ozzy auditioned guitarists at the Rainbow on Sunset Strip. And the last audition was a 22-year-old named Randy Rhoads. Ozzy hired him on the spot, then went on to make Ozzy's first solo album, Blizzard of Oz, in 1980. And after a European tour, they came back, went straight into the studio, and recorded Diary of a Madman. I always thought it was Diarrhea of a Madman. Released in 1981, it features some of Ozzy's biggest hits. So, here's something from Diary. It's You Can't Kill Rock and Roll. How

0: Unlike Elvis, Alice Cooper has not left the building. We'll return with more Genius Radio after this. Alice's Attic with Alice Cooper.
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3: 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Couldn't think of one to request.
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2: Welcome to the deepest confines of the mind of Alice Cooper. It's a bit dusty up here, and oh, is it cluttered. There's a memory of hanging out with John Lennon and Anne Murray at LA's The Troubadour in 73. And over here is Alice's Cortez High School locker combination. And why is there a random recollection of pre-concert pickled herring in Oslo in 2017? But amidst the melange, there's a wealth of rock and roll tidbits and knowledge that never fails to entertain and engage. So without further ado, here's your fastidious host. It's Alice's Attic with Alice Cooper.
3: 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And hopefully, they're locked up in a maximum security prison. So, coming up this hour, an Attic classic from a band that was constantly compared to the Beatles, then a listener email, and we'll finish off with some rock trivia on Kiss without the makeup. Huh? But first, here's music.
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1: Rolling Stone reviewed Badfinger in the late 60s. They said it was as if John, Paul, George, and Ringo had been reincarnated into a new band. The comparisons to the Beatles never stopped, and they were even signed to the Beatles label. Their album Straight Up had three producers, including George Harrison, who came in and worked on several tracks, and Todd Rundgren, who didn't even like the band. But the album featured Baby Blue, which was written by Pete Ham, about a singer from the South who came to a Badfinger show during their 1971 U.S. tour. Then she went on the road with the band and even went back to England with them. So here's Baby Blue.

0: 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You think radio this brilliant is free? We'll be back with more amazing Alice Cooper after the break. Alice's Attic with Alice Cooper.
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0: If you had any faith left in humanity, it'll be shattered after this. Prepare for the worst in Alice's email.
1: Hi, Alice. I love the story about Elvis showing you his gun collection. I'm an avid gun collector and also a big fan of the King. Can't tell you how much I envy you for that experience. Do you ever go shooting with any of your rocker friends? Sean. No, I don't trust any of my rocker friends with a gun. But I do go shooting. My son and I go out all the time and go shooting. And we, you know, go out in the desert and plink. And we both are licensed to carry. And we've taken all kinds of classes. So we kind of know what to do. Well, if you want to show me your gun collection, no thanks. But drop me a line anyway at alice@aliceshisattic.com. I'll be right back with some rock trivia. So don't move.
0: Hey. Needs a little bathroom break once in a while.
2: He ain't getting any younger.
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0: More of Alice's Attic with Alice Cooper coming up.
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0: 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So let's test your expertise. 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
1: Which album did Kiss finally take off the makeup for? Lick It Up. By the early 1980s, the band was losing steam and not selling like they used to. So Paul Stanley had the idea to take off the makeup and do an appearance. Gene Simmons was reluctant but finally went along with it. Their MTV appearance on September 18, 1983 was a half-hour special with no face paint, no costumes, no demon, no star child, no Egyptian warrior. Just Gene, Paul, Eric Carr, and Vinnie Vincent standing in front of a camera in street clothes. It worked because the album went platinum. Just to show you that it's the album that sells, not the makeup. So, here's Lick It Up.

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around. Your life takes its time. About to check outside the game. And you know what I'm talking about. 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
2: Subscriptionitis. That's when you're subscribed to things and you're paying monthly and you don't even know it. There's a trick that I learned with my mom and her phone that I do every time I see her. And most of the time, I'll save her a few bucks a month. What is it? And how to save yourself from losing this money that you didn't even know you were spending? That's coming up next.

0: Have you ever heard of the term subscriptionitis?
1: I don't think that I have, but I can guess, I think, what it is.
0: Yeah, they're calling it the great subscription fatigue. So, you know, every time you sign up for something with your phone, sometimes you don't even realize it. Next thing you know, you have a subscription to something.
1: Yeah.
0: And they said that the average person spends $69 a month on these random subscriptions, and they have at least five of them.
1: I would say that my number is probably higher than that at this point. I was thinking about this the other day. What I pay for HBO, I can't remember the last thing I watched on there.
0: But sometimes it's not even just your streaming services, because I have all those streaming services too. It's other random things. So I have this thing that I do with my mom, because I find that sometimes she subscribes to things that she doesn't even realize she's doing it. And like many people know, your phone will just sign you up. You somehow agreed. You checked a box. And you're getting debited from a credit card that you don't even know you have.
1: Right. You're not paying attention. Right. It's small enough so you don't worry about it.
0: I go into her phone every time I see her and I remember. So I would say maybe once a month. I go into her phone. And it's a good habit, I think, for all of us to do. And I just did it right now myself. And you just type in subscription if you have an iPhone. I don't know how it works on the other one. I'm sorry.
1: Okay.
0: But you just go to subscriptions. So, Raven, go ahead. Grab your iPhone.
1: Okay.
0: Go to subscriptions. And you look for what you pay for.
1: So I just go on regular search?
0: Yeah,
1: or
0: just
1: I
0: go for search on your iPhone.
1: Okay.
0: And just write subscriptions. So if I go to mine, I'm paying right now for Apple Care Plus. I don't know what that is, but it's $9.99 a month. I think it's if I break my phone. I also pay for Apple One, which is $25.95. Mm-hmm. I don't know what the difference between Apple Care and Apple One is. I think one has to do with music.
1: Yeah.
0: iCloud Plus, so I can have extra storage. I don't know why I need that, but that's an additional $9.99.
1: Yeah.
0: I pay for my Meta Instagram, like to be verified, which is $14.99 a month. That I know. And I pay $14.99 a month for Life 360 so I can track my daughter everywhere she goes in her car.
1: You are going to laugh. Because
0: what?
1: Maybe it's just that I don't get them all through Apple. I only have one listed right now, and it's on a trial, and it expires July 25th. And in my mind, I'm freaking out, instantly giving myself anxiety, telling myself I have to remember to cancel Apple TV at that point. And I think I only have it because it came with the phone.
0: Wait a minute. That's the only one you have?
1: Yeah, I don't subscribe to Apple Music. You know I don't trust the cloud.
0: Mm-hmm.
1: I got too many secrets, AnnaZap. I don't trust the cloud here. For some reason, I trust it on Google. I got mad cloud on Google, but nothing on my iPhone. And then Apple One, never heard of you. Get out of here.
0: Do you have music on your phone?
1: Nope.
0: So you just live in 1974?
1: No, I mean, I just go like on, you know,
0: CDs?
1: I would go to YouTube.
0: Cassettes.
1: YouTube. Thank you. Cassettes are cool again, though.
0: Okay. Well, FYI, if you're getting subscriptionitis, which many people are, and you want to get rid of it, do that quick tip and see. Or you can just live in the past, like Raven. That also helps.
1: I had Tribe Called Quest on cassette. Man, I had Ozzy Osbourne, Bark at the Moon.
0: My mom was signed up for Weight Watchers for 3 years and had no idea.
1: Wow.
0: Yeah.
1: That seems pricey.
0: Yep.
2: That's nice, cool, nice and damp across the area this morning. We're kind of saturated. Look for areas of low clouds, maybe patchy fog, but that should burn off today. We're working a little more sunshine. Temperatures will be up somewhat. We expect a high today, 83 degrees. Any storms that pop up this evening will be a little more isolated, so backing that down a little less than 20%. For tomorrow, though, looks like we have highs in the mid to upper 80s. Rain chances and storm chances back to 40% tomorrow. With your first alert forecast from News Channel 10, I'm Doppler Dave. The
0: Eagle. If you don't like the person that your daughter's dating, do you take matters into your own hands and invite her ex to her graduation party?
1: Whoa.
0: You're going to get the whole story, then you'll decide who's right. Couples Court is next.

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1: One couple.
2: At 28, he's still exactly the same.
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1: One problem.
2: Marty is just one of those really picky eaters.
1: You decide the outcome.
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4: 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So click it. 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Sally and Brian. Brian, what is going on?
5: Hi. So I have my daughter moving back from college. It's so great. Finally going to have my baby girl and everyone under one roof. So me and my wife, Sally, are throwing a huge party. We're making the guest list for this. And our daughter, she's bringing her boyfriend back to come see to this party, come see our hometown. I just got to be honest. I never liked this new boyfriend from college. I think it was a mistake that she broke up with her ex from high school. He still lives in town. He's really nice. And I know his dad pretty well. We got this poker game every Thursday, so I get to see him a lot. And I think, hey, during the next chapter of your life, maybe bring back a better chapter of your life to the party. I bring this boyfriend from high school. They see each other. Sparks fly again. Sally thinks I'm getting too involved here.
6: Oh, you want to invite the ex-boyfriend from high school? Okay.
7: Yeah. Honestly, I think that would get in the way of the party, of the whole graduation party.
4: I mean, well, you're inviting somebody that she clearly doesn't want there. It's her ex. So what's wrong with the new guy? Why don't you like him? Why would you want to kind of set up this weird love triangle situation confrontation?
5: I don't know. I feel like I've just heard too many phone calls from my daughter calling my wife, crying a bit. Something's always going on. Mm-hmm. Are they together? Are they not?
6: Was the breakup ugly? Was the other breakup ugly? Is it a situation where your daughter's going to be offended this person's there? How strange would it be? I mean, you said you know him, you know his father.
7: Well, they dated in high school.
6: Uh-huh.
7: So they've had
6: a lot of history.
7: A lot of history. So she'll definitely feel emotional if he's there for sure.
6: Yeah.
7: Which is why I feel like we shouldn't get involved. That's kind of something outside of the celebration. And also our daughter is like, she's graduating from college. She's an adult. I think that she can make her decisions about who she wants to date and where she wants to go with that.
4: Is she still friends with her ex? Does she still have a relationship with him?
7: Well, I feel like they're like not friends, but they're not like they're cordial.
6: Yeah.
7: I would at least like say they're
6: but
7: cordial.
6: Right. Okay.
4: But you're playing. Yeah. You want to play matchmaker, Brian. You want to. That's what you want to do. Is you want to invite them back because you want them to rekindle whatever they had back in high school because you're not happy with the dude she's with now. And I don't know if that's the right thing to do. I think that it's overstepping your bounds. Listen, I overstep my bounds all the time.
6: I was going to say,
4: my daughter will tell you. She'll be like, she doesn't shut up. She doesn't keep her opinions to herself. She says things that she shouldn't.
6: Oh, I love it. You're so respectful of this other people's daughter.
4: Right, but for her. I mean, I don't know. I guess I can understand.
6: Anna's already told her daughter three people she can't marry. Just tops of the list. Short list. You just, nope.
4: Stop hanging out with that kid. I don't like him. I do it all the time. Yeah.
6: I mean, do you invite the ex-boyfriend to a party that's going to be attended by your daughter and surprise your daughter, who's also going to have her current boyfriend there when she returns from college? 1-800-330-9999. Whose side are you on? It's the Couples Court.
8: 100.9 The Eagle.
4: If you didn't love the new person that your daughter was dating, would you take it upon yourself to invite her ex to her graduation party? That's what Sally and Brian are up to. So they're having a graduation party for their daughter who's graduating college and coming home. And they still have a good relationship with her ex-boyfriend from high school. Don't like the new guy. And Brian goes, it's our party. It's a big party for everybody in the backyard. I'm going to invite their ex. They have a good relationship. Maybe she'll see him and it'll stir something up. And Sally doesn't think that's a good idea.
6: Yeah, Sally doesn't have a relationship with his ex-boyfriend. Dad plays cards with the ex-boyfriend's dad, all right? They got a weekly poker game. And he says, I see the kid around town. I always thought he was a better match. You know, here's the thing. You can talk to somebody about your opinion, Anna. And I feel like there's a rule on this. For myself, personally, you can bring it up one time. If they're not receptive, you can possibly bring it up a second time. After that, you got to let people live their lives. Now, right? Your daughter just graduated college.
4: Oh, Raven, you don't think that Brian should invite his daughter's ex to the party and not tell her?
6: Not unless he wants it to be like a reality, you know, TV show.
4: 1-800-330-9999. Sometimes your parents know best for you. What's best for you, though, right? Andrea, whose side are you on?
9: Oh, I'm on the wife's side. You, Dad, cannot interject like that. That's totally overstepping. Had that done to me in my early 20s, and I have not forgiven my dad for that. I am now 57 years old.
6: Mm-hmm. When people try and make arrangements for you or their plans or force it down your throat, this is America, right? I mean, like, this isn't, you know, 100 years ago or some third world country. We didn't trade three goats and, like, this is a done deal, you know? So it's...
9: I mean, really, unless it's a cultural thing where it's accepted, but it's just overstepping.

0: boundary there. She's old enough to make her own decisions. And that's just butt out.
1: Right. Where's the trust?
2: Who said are you on? 1-800-330-9999. It's a couple's court.

0: But what if you believe you really know what's better for your kids? Would you go to any length to do it? Because he says his daughter's graduating college. They're throwing her a graduation party coming up in a few weeks. And he says her ex-boyfriend from high school was perfect. He's got a great relationship with the kid's dad. And he thinks, I'm going to invite him to the party, even though she's got this new boyfriend from college.
1: Yeah. Sally thinks that's crazy. You're setting our daughter up with a situation that she didn't ask for. And you don't know anything about this boyfriend. Our daughter's old enough to make her own decisions right here. In his mind, he thinks it would all work out perfect. His daughter comes and moves back home and gets back together with the high school boyfriend. He can have everything just the way he likes it. Here's the thing. It's not his life.
0: Yeah, except it kind of does sound like a perfect Hallmark movie, right? She comes home, she locks eyes with him, she remembers how much she misses him, they fall back in love, and they live happily ever after in their hometown, raise children.
1: How about this scenario? Because we know we love the screen, right? Anybody that listens to this show is. She comes back, dad's done this, hijinks ensues, but then he ends up falling in love, the dad does, with the new boyfriend because he sees how well he handles it and takes care of his daughter.
0: I don't know. Should the parent intervene? 1-800-330-9999. Olivia, whose side are you on?
2: I'm definitely on the mom's side. I think it's honestly a little disrespectful that the dad is, like, not, like, okay with this. Mm. Because, I mean, he doesn't really know the boyfriend. I mean, she said that she's in college, and that means that they probably haven't had a lot of chances to meet. And the fact that he's, like, hanging out with her ex-boyfriend's dad is a little, like, weird to me.
1: I couldn't agree more. Thank you, Olivia. Disrespectful, I think, is an operative word here because you can't get too close as a parent. I'm just speaking from the parent's point of view. You cannot get too close to the people that your kids get involved with because they ultimately have to live their life. And like you said, it's disrespectful. It feels like a betrayal if you're the kid and your parents are not backing your play, whether it's the right one or the wrong one.
2: Yeah.
0: And on Raven, whose side are you on?
3: I'm on her side. I think this is junior high level interfering. I can't believe that he would want to do that without consulting and trying to mix things up. It's just so insane.
0: I don't think say like, oh, this sounds crazy, right? I think a lot of parents do this. And I'm looking at this text that just popped in and said, hey, this is Dan. I'm on the mother's side. The father's crazy. It reminds me of my mother trying to do it to me when I was already engaged to somebody. She kept trying to bring my old girlfriend back into my life. Definitely not. I think when, as a parent, you see somebody with your child that genuinely makes them happy, and then you think that they've made a bad decision, you just want to do everything in your power to correct it, even though it's not your position to do it.
1: Yeah, but what you're seeing is the face-forward picture of what's going on. You're not seeing their private relationship.
4: The verdict is in. Jury foreman, what are the results?
0: Sally, our audience agreed with you. Brian, you can't. If she made a list of who she wants and her current boyfriend's on it and her ex isn't, even though you want to play matchmaker, this isn't the place to do it.
5: Yeah, it's just kind of something that you handle in a more like serious setting and not so much during a celebration or a graduation party, no less.
6: I understand. It's just nice to have everyone together again.
1: You know what you can do? You can just literally, any time that she says anything about her current boyfriend or pauses, you can go, you know, I can get whatever his name is here. You know, you just fill that in. You say it every time. Every time. Feels like a
6: great
1: movie.
6: Idea. It's a great idea.
0: Well, good luck. If you have a problem, too, send an email. couplescore@annonraven.com.
1: Congratulations to your daughter on her graduation.
0: Yeah,
1: that's
0: absolutely
1: exciting.
0: Anna in the
7: weather. That's nice, cool, nice and damp across the area this morning. We're kind of saturated. Look for areas of low clouds, maybe patchy fog, but that should burn off today. We're working a little more sunshine. Temperatures will be up somewhat. We expect a high today, 83 degrees. Any storms that pop up this evening will be a little more isolated, so backing that down a little less than 20%. For tomorrow, though, looks like we have highs in the mid to upper 80s. Rain chances and storm chances back to 40% tomorrow. With your first alert forecast from News Channel 10, I'm Doppler Dave. The
0: Eagle. You believe all the rumors. There's one reason why people are not going to Taylor Swift and Travis Kelce's wedding. Is it true? I don't know. But here's what I do know. It's messed up if you do this to your wedding guests. It's coming up next.

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1: When you're creating an invite list to a wedding, do you have to give people the option of a plus one? Karen Thomas is the nation's foremost authority when it comes to etiquette. You can find her online at ktetiquette.com. Karen, there is a lot of talk that people are upset. Taylor Swift and Travis Kelce are not inviting people with a plus one, and they're refusing to go because they say, I'm not going to know anybody there. And how come some people get plus ones and some others don't?
2: This is something that I'm dealing with right now with my son's wedding, too, Anna. Although it's not as highbrow, I understand it's about control because some guests, you don't know who they might bring.
3: And here's the thing, too, we have to remember. The wedding invites are up to the bride.

0: plus ones. And I don't know why people feel entitled that, well, I should be able to bring, you know, so-and-so. That is absolutely not the case with etiquette standards.
1: What I love about you, Karen, is you tell it like it is. It's black and white when it comes to the etiquette rules on this. Every time it seems like there's a wedding involved, everybody else has got to bring their drama to the bride and groom. How come I can't bring my kids? How come I can't bring this person that I want to? How come I can't this? How come I can't that? And the amount of people that actually take the time to voice that to the bride and groom after they've gotten their invitation or voice it to other family members, it's astronomical, and it's every wedding.
0: We have to remember to be gracious. If you were thought well enough to be invited to this life-changing event, be happy that you were invited. It is not under your purview to ask why I can't bring my boyfriend of 1 week or why can't I bring the kids. It is not your right to do so.
2: Okay, so this anonymous person, if it's even real or not, says it's not fair that Selena Gomez can bring Benny Blanco and I can't bring my husband. So in this situation, I'm like, your boyfriend of 1 week and your kids is a different conversation than your spouse. If a person is married, don't they automatically get a plus one or no?
0: No, absolutely not. And, you know, again, it goes back to what the bride and groom's wishes are. It has nothing to do with you sitting back and saying, that's not fair. Life isn't fair.
1: Get with it.
0: Life is not fair. And this is the way it is. This is etiquette. You don't question somebody who's paying all of this money to put on an event. They are in charge. They decide who comes and who doesn't.
2: I have to say, I agree, because if you don't invite my husband, I'm not going.
1: Well, but, right. Make your own decision based on that situation there. But deserves got nothing to do with it. Me, you, and Clint Eastwood, Karen Thomas. It doesn't matter what you think. It's not up to you. It's up to them. Benny Blanco's never said a word publicly about anybody.
0: Right.
1: That man has a podcast.
2: He's lovely.
1: That's what I'm saying. It's like he's the perfect guy to be married to if you're a star, because he does not speak on it, right? He doesn't kiss and tell. And these other people, they know this is going to be the media event of the century. They're just waiting to blow it up.
0: That's it.
2: Karen Thomas breaking it down for us. You can find her online at ktetiquette.com. Thanks, Karen.
0: Thank you.
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4: Hey, good morning and welcome to Thursday. I'm Michael J. Stevens. Plenty of emotion during Tuesday's city council meeting as citizens spoke during public comment. A couple of residents in and around the Bishop Estates area spoke of what they saw in the days before the May 17th fire that started in cell 10 of the Amarillo landfill became the Stinky Fire that consumed 52 homes, damaged a total of 77. Frank Danner said he and his family moved there 6 years ago. He said the fire, had it been caused by a lightning strike, he'd understand that. However, it appears the cause may have been human-assisted, and he calls out those in charge for hiding behind the truth.
5: You know, our entire neighborhood was filled up with plastic smoke from the landfill that we were told was not toxic because the landfill doesn't allow hazmat in. And then the next day, we heard some AI video about how, oh, well, we can't control what the people throw away. Well, both of those things are true, and to use the truth to evade responsibility is completely cowardly.
4: Danner and his family lost everything in the fire. City of Amarillo landfill fire victims can now get temporary housing, cleanup, and debris removal through the 211 Texas Panhandle United Way Helpline. The Texas Panhandle Voluntary Organizations Active in Disaster, or VODE, is working cases for impacted residents and have numerous work orders for cleanout work to clear damaged residences and separate debris for removal. The Texas Panhandle VODE also has short-term housing available through a partnership with Airbnb.org. Requests can be made via the 211 helpline and must be made by June 4th. That's your 100-second news update. I'm Michael J. Stevens for 100.9 The Eagle.
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2: When was the last time you had to wrestle something with your bare hands?
1: What?
2: When you hear stories like this and you watch videos of people just going after things and you're like, I wouldn't touch that animal. Like, that doesn't seem like a good idea.
1: Listen, there are professionals in these businesses, right? There are people that deal with animals every single day.
2: He
1: people that live
2: suit.
1: In Australia and walk outside. This is something different than that.
2: He had a tie on.
1: Yeah, it's wacky.
2: It's coming up next.

0: What did you wrestle with your bare hands? It's a weird story, and the video is even weirder. RFK Jr. was at Dr. Oz's house, and there were these two black
1: just
0: razor
1: consider
0: snakes.
1: That sentence alone by right. itself for yep. a moment there. And yep. then there's these two black snakes there.
0: Right. And these snakes are entangled with each other. There's some debate as to what they were doing. The snakes, they could have been fighting. They could have been...
1: making baby snakes.
0: Kissing each other. Right.
1: Yes. Could yep. have been anything.
0: So he just goes over, wearing his shirt and tie like he always wears, and yeah. he picks them up with his bare hands, and here's what it sounds like.
2: Honey,
0: like, you hear Cheryl Hines in the background, like, why?
1: Right.
0: Why?
1: Typical wife.
0: Right. I mean, I would say the same thing.
1: Right.
3: What are they?
4: They're moccasins.
0: Moccasins. So, somebody
1: says...
0: they're
1: moccasins.
0: She thinks they're moccasins,
1: yeah.
0: which are venomous water snakes. He says they're black snakes. Spoiler alert, they're black snakes and they're not venomous.
1: Okay, so he knew what he was talking about, surprisingly.
0: Yep.
3: They're not moccasins.
2: Oh.
3: The mouths are huge.
2: Bobby, please.
0: Bobby, please.
1: Yeah, their mouths are huge.
0: Yeah.
1: I think he says that because like, they're biting him.
0: And they got bit. He got bit. You could watch in the
1: multiple
0: video.
1: Times.
0: Yes. Yeah.
1: yeah. Yeah, but no big deal. Just another day in the life with RFK. Just hanging out at Dr. Oz's.
0: Just picking up snakes. Just throwing them overboard.
1: Sometimes animals attack, Anna. This is one thing that we know. I mean, it's something else when you go pick them up.
0: What did you ever have to wrestle with your bare hands? Because, I mean, I'm never volunteering to pick up snakes. Never.
1: Ironically, my wife is upset with me today because last night we went to go to sleep and we could not leave the windows open. Two reasons. Because they have a guy who lights a bonfire every single night at the end of the street, which I don't know what I can do about that. And the other reason is because we have three frogs living on the pool cover right now at this time.
0: Nice.
1: Yeah, and they're loud, man, and they're elusive. And so yesterday I went out there and I tried to, like, scoop them up. And, like, I don't have all the pool stuff out right now. So when the cover comes off and whatnot, like, they don't want to hang out in the chlorine. But, you get a couple of them gone and you're fine. I don't have any of the pool stuff out right now because I'm so far behind. So there's like a broom out there and like, a scooper, a duster scooper. So I go to pick one up with that and I chuck it over the fence.
0: You didn't wrestle it with your bare hands like RFK
1: Jr. No, but it climbed up on my arm as I was walking it over there and it freaked me out.
0: Well, you're going to get warts. That's what happens when you touch frogs.
1: I think that's toads, but
0: it's all the same.
1: I was freaked out. I went inside, scrubbed my arm, everything. I mean, this is an animal that's half the size of my palm.
0: Right. And you were scared.
1: Totally terrified. She also said I didn't throw it far enough away and that the new neighbor is going to notice that I threw it over the fence and that he's going to be upset about it.
0: Do you think the frog's going to go knock on its door and tell him what happened?
1: You know what? Here's the thing. I got rid of two of them. There was more there. The noise was still happening.
0: Paul does that. My husband does that. Not like you. He doesn't get like a broom and a thing.
1: Yeah.
0: If there's an animal or something,
1: yeah.
0: he just goes and he just picks it up. Like, no fear whatsoever.
1: He would do that with a frog?
0: Yeah.
1: Oh, no. They're gross.
0: Oh.
1: They're slimy.
0: There was a turtle in our pond and he was like, he wanted to go reach for it to show Dakota. I go, leave the turtle alone. It's not bothering anybody. I've never wrestled an animal except my dog, Lila, who has incredible fear issues. So it's never easy to deal with her. And she's 60 pounds.
1: Right.
0: She's the closest that I've come to wrestling an animal. But I would say picking up with my bare hands. If you ever had to pick up a toddler with their bare hands when they're scared.
1: Oh, they're wiggly.
0: Oh.
1: Or they just don't want to be picked up.
0: Yeah.
1: Yeah, they're wiggly. And they don't. They're reckless abandon. Like most creatures, if you pick it up, they're still worried about the fall once they get out of your arms. Toddlers don't feel that way.
0: But much like the snake, the toddlers also bite, so you have to be careful of that.
1: Yeah, that's true.
0: Yeah.
5: As parents, we remind our kids about things constantly.
0: But adults need reminding of things too sometimes, especially about wearing a seatbelt.
5: If you don't wear one, you could get a ticket and, of course, put yourself in danger. But also, think about what your kids see.
0: Yeah, you are an example in their lives. And when they get into a car, you want that message ingrained in them to the point where it becomes second nature to put on a seatbelt every time.
5: So remember, click it or ticket. Paid for by NHTSA.
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2: That's nice, cool, nice and damp across the area this morning. We're kind of saturated. Look for areas of low clouds, maybe patchy fog, but that should burn off today. We're working a little more sunshine. Temperatures will be up somewhat. We expect a high today, 83 degrees. Any storms that pop up this evening going to be a little more isolated, so backing that down a little less than 20%. For tomorrow, though, looks like we have highs in the mid to upper 80s. Rain chances and storm chances back to 40% tomorrow. With your first alert forecast from News Channel 10, I'm Doppler Dave. The
3: Eagle. Coming up, it's Pick'em News. Three news stories that are trending today, but you only get to hear about one, and Raven selects which one it is.
4: I've completely deserved this my entire life. I've earned this right and this power.
3: Sure. So today's options are fantastic because it's a case of a mystery U-Haul. I think everybody's got a U-Haul story, right, at some point?
4: Yeah. Yes.
3: Uh-huh.
4: I'll just leave it at that for right now. Yep.
3: Yep. What do a chainsaw and Pokemon cards have in common?
4: A lot, I'm guessing, obviously.
3: Yep. And imagine you're just a regular police officer doing your thing, doing a routine stop, and you open up the trunk of somebody's car, you find a homemade cannon. That's coming up next.

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2: Three news stories that are trending right now. 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
3: Yeah, okay.
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3: I am. Please lay it out.
2: All right, number one. A U-Haul trailer disappeared for 14 years and casually just showed back up like nothing happened.
3: Oh, those late fees are going to be bad.
2: Number two, man accused of using chainsaw to break into store to steal $12,000 worth of Pokemon cards.
3: You know what? Never show up to a knife fight.
2: Well, forget it.
3: No. I feel like a chainsaw is, you're well prepared for pretty much any situation. Yeah.
2: Correct, yeah. And number three, homemade cannon found in car after routine traffic stop.
3: You know what? Cops, man, just give it up every single day. You never know what you're dealing with. All that is interesting, but I'm going to go with the U-Haul.
2: Okay. After 14 years of being missing, a U-Haul trailer randomly ended up back at a store in central New York. Here's the employee talking about it.
3: What?
4: So when I opened it up, I'm like, well, that's not normal. And then I was looking for the license plate, and the license plate's gone too, so I knew something was up.
2: So they just brought it back after 14 years.
3: I love it. Cover of darkness. You arrive. You're just like, you know what? This thing has been taking up space in my yard forever. What are you doing with that? Like, if it was in your yard for 14 years, wouldn't somebody report it? It had to be, like, hidden.
2: Like, where did it go?
3: It had to be somewhere hidden.
2: And Raven, you talked about the late fees?
3: Yeah.
4: For 14 years, multiply that by $30 a day, it'd be about $153,000. And then you have to add on the tax, of course. So that rounded up to about $165,000.
3: Wow.
2: This guy was like, oh my gosh, I accidentally borrowed this U-Haul 14 years ago and I put it in my backyard and now I got to bring it back. I could either just show up with the license plate off or I could pay $160,000.
3: Yeah, no, I'd be terrified too. I would have done the same thing, man. I probably would have lit the thing on fire somewhere.
2: Well, I think that a lot of people have U-Haul stories.
3: Yeah.
2: And I know my husband has a famous one that whenever he gets together with his frat boys, it's like one of the first things that come up.
3: What's that?
5: Remember when you and your fraternity brothers left a U-Haul on the side of the road and just left it there?
6: I choose to forget it, but yes, I remember.
5: What happened?
6: We blew up the transmission.
3: Nice.
5: And why did you just leave it there? Like, shouldn't you have called somebody?
6: We thought it was a rider, but it actually was not. Some guy that we rented it from bought it out and just rented it to us.
5: So a bunch of college kids found a random dude who gave them a U-Haul truck. You guys took it on a road trip and left it in the middle of the road somewhere.
6: Side of the road, but yeah.
5: And what happened?
6: I called the guy and told him his truck was exit 17.
2: I mean, at least we told him. That was it.
3: No, back in the day, man, you didn't even have a credit card on something like that, right? Like, you were just free and clear after that.
2: I mean, they're a bunch of 19-year-old guys on a road trip, and they rent a U-Haul so they could sleep in the back.
3: It's all illegal.
2: And they're just,
3: by the way, guys, love it.
2: Right. And then just like three states away, it just dies. And they're like, what are we going to do now?
3: Fantastic.
2: And they can't even call an Uber back then. So they just had to figure out somebody to come pick them up. And they just left it there.
3: I'm afraid I've always been a Penske guy myself there, Anna. I don't really roll with the U-Haul. But I tell you what, I did have a friend that his mom, who was, you know, when I was like 18, 19, his mom was, I used to hit on his mom. But
2: what does that have to do with anything?
3: Like her third husband ran a U-Haul dealership.
2: Yeah.
3: I can tell you that. And there's no way that they would just waive the late fees. Not his U-Haul dealership.
2: No.
3: They would have been looking to find that person.
2: And you should have just left it at exit 17.
3: That's the guy's a better idea.
2: Delta Kappa Epsilon.
3: Hey, listen, again, 14 years again, you're right. You bring that thing back under darkness.
2: You know what? If you've got a U-Haul story, we'd love to hear it. 1-800-330-9999.
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6: The case of the missing U-Haul. A U-Haul went missing. I guess nobody questioned it.
7: I mean, nobody was looking for it. It's not like, it went out for a rental and it never came back.
6: 14 years later, it shows up in the U-Haul like truck driveway and they're like, hey, where'd this come from?
7: Wow.
6: Nobody knows.
7: And nobody's looking. That's the thing is nobody's going to be like, all right, we got to go track this person down or whatever. They're just like, it's nice that it's back.
6: Yeah.
7: It's in pretty decent shape. They're probably going to rent it out again.
6: Got a U-Haul story? So yeah, my husband always tells the story of him and his frat brothers that rented a U-Haul, the transmission blew, and like a bunch of 19-year-old guys just left it on the side of the road and were like, peace out. I was like, it was a different time. Like, how was there no credit card attached to it? They just were like, not ours anymore.
7: Now there's like a GPS locator on it. They got some sort of, thing that's monitoring your speed and all that. Yeah.
6: What happened with your U-Haul? 1-800-330-9999.

0: what happened with the U-Haul.
1: There's this story that's trending about this U-Haul. It's a mystery U-Haul. It just showed up after
2: it's
1: like a magical school bus, but it's a magical U-Haul. Showed up after 14 years, just in a U-Haul parking lot. Came back, no license plate, no information. Nobody knows where it came from.
2: It's amazing, too, because it's in pretty good shape.
1: Yeah.
2: It's like a time capsule. You come across something, and you're like, wait a minute, did we just enter a parallel universe? Is like, this like some sort of, you know, like, it's weird.
1: Don't you want to know the backstory? Like, who had that U-Haul for 14 years,
2: sure,
1: right? Yeah.
2: Sure.
1: But I think a lot of people got U-Haul stories. And my husband, whenever he gets together with his fraternity brothers, they always laugh about this one because I don't know how they'd get in trouble, but what happened?
3: We blew up the transmission.
4: So a bunch of college kids found a random dude who gave them a U-Haul truck. You guys took it on a road trip and left it in the middle of the road somewhere.
3: Side of the road, but yeah.
1: They just left it.
2: Why do people want to help college kids so much that they do dumb things like that?
1: No.
2: Right?
1: Like, I don't know.
2: I mean, think about what have to be involved with a U-Haul that you would just hand over to a bunch of frat guys.
1: Like, if you could imagine.
2: With no sort of, like, you know, there's something attached to it, a contract or anything like that.
1: Now, my husband is part of Delta Kappa Epsilon, and it's exactly what you picture. Boys with T-shirts with no sleeves, hats on backwards, big football muscles.
2: Sure.
1: And they just roll up, 10 of them.
2: They're
1: like, hey, can we just have a U-Haul? We're going to sleep in it for 7 days. And they're like,
2: great idea.
1: Here you go.
2: You remember, Anna, one of the proudest things that I have in my life, like, listen, you know, you can find yourself in difficult situations. There's been movies made about things like Apollo 13, right? Gentlemen, I'd like to go home. And humans, they can come overcome great things. I rented a Penske truck one time, 32 feet, and then I put a full trailer on the back of it with a car. And this whole thing was longer than a tractor trailer. And you know what I discovered instantly? I couldn't back it up.
1: Right.
2: I drove from the East Coast to the West Coast, 3,400 miles.
1: No reverse.
2: I never went in reverse, not once. Not once. I mean, tell me that that wasn't some sort of accomplishment.
1: I mean, yeah, you must have been holding your breath. Like, I hope I don't have to reverse.
2: Listen, every day, there was a little bit of an anxiety. If you had to pee, you really had to think it through.
1: 1-800-330-9999. Doug, what happened with the U-Haul?
5: Back in college days, a buddy of mine had his car upstate New York, and his transmission blew on it.
2: Mm-hmm.
5: And the car sat, and we had to, at the end of the school year, we had to go up and retrieve him. So we wound up deciding to rent a U-Haul truck. And at one point, I worked for a U-Haul rental place, so the place had lent me one of the U-Haul trailers without a contract. And it was supposed to be one of those local, one day, you know, round town.
2: Yeah,
5: trucks,
2: yeah, something small, right.
5: We hook up to this thing. We're not supposed to be going upstate with this truck, especially with a trailer with a contract on it. We were moving. We were flying. And we found out that when we got there, we looked at the back of the truck. The whole truck was black. Turned out this thing had an oil leak. It was an old diesel engine truck. We used up, I want to say it was like two cases of oil getting back with this thing.
2: Yeah.
5: It was, you couldn't even see the U-Haul on the sides of it anymore. My friend's car was black. The trailer was black. And then I go to return it. I'm looking at the mileage. I'm like, we put no miles on this thing. My friend goes, oh, shoot, I took the speedometer cable off.
2: No!
5: Things got 0 miles on the thing. I had to crawl underneath this truck, put a speedometer cable back on it, and then drive it around to put a couple miles on it before we even returned it.
2: I mean, if you try doing all that now today, I'm thinking somebody's going to jail.
1: Yeah.
5: Oh, I know. Tell me about it. It was like, what the heck is going on here?
2: Wild days, man. Wild days.
5: Stuff we did on that trip, you know, in that truck. It was just, can't even say it on the radio.
2: Right. No, I believe you. As parents, we remind our kids about things constantly.
1: But adults need reminding of things too sometimes, especially about wearing a seatbelt.
2: If you don't wear one, you could get a ticket and, of course, put yourself in danger. But also, think about what your kids see.
1: Yeah, you are an example in their lives. And when they get into a car, you want that message ingrained in them to the point where it becomes second nature to put on a seatbelt every time.
2: So remember, click it or ticket. Paid for by NHTSA.
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13: It's nice, cool, nice and damp across the area this morning. We're kind of saturated. Look for areas of low clouds, maybe patchy fog, but that should burn off today. We're working a little more sunshine. Temperatures will be up somewhat. We expect a high today, 83 degrees. Any storms to pop up this evening will be a little more isolated, so backing that down a little less than 20%. For tomorrow, though, looks like we have highs in the mid to upper 80s. Rain chances and storm chances back to 40% tomorrow. With your first alert forecast from News Channel 10, I'm Doppler Dave.
14: The Eagle.
1: Coming up, it's Am I Close? This is when you think you know about something, but in reality, you have no idea, or you just watched Instagram Reels and now you think you know everything about it.
2: It's my policy that if I don't know something about something, I just I thrust myself into it. I say it with such confidence that most of the time people never even question what I'm talking
1: and
2: about.
1: And he's never right. He just...
2: I'm not going to say I'm never right.
1: You have a rate of maybe being right 13% of the time.
2: Come on. No. I think it's higher than that, but you got to swing away.
1: All right. Hollywood Walk of Fame. You think you know everything about it, right? How do you get on it? Do you have to pay for that? It's all coming up next.

0: 100.9, The Eagle.
1: They could be hot, they could be cold. Anna and Raven play Am I Close?
2: We were so close!
3: Am I close? This is when you think you know about something, but in reality, you have no idea about the specifics. Producer Justin is here to teach you all about it. Justin, what are we learning about today?
1: Today, we are learning about the Hollywood Walk of Fame.
3: Okay.
1: It's that time of year when all the stars are getting their due recognition. Honorees this year have included Emily Blunt, Stanley Tucci, Josh Groban, Noah Wiley, and most recently, Miley Cyrus.
4: I like all those people. That's 5 for 5. Mm-hmm. I dig that. It seems like everybody's got a Hollywood star now, though. Anna, it's not just always movie stars or whatever. Like, I mean, all sorts of people are on there.
3: I think I know a lot more about this than you think I do.
4: Oh, is that right? Well, 30 seconds for both myself and Anna to go ahead and explain what the Hollywood Walk of Fame is.
1: How long has it been around? How many stars are on it? And how do you get on there?
4: I don't know how many people are on it.
3: Oh, I know all those.
4: Are you going first?
3: Yeah, I'll go first. 30 seconds on the clock.
4: Go.
3: Okay. The Hollywood Walk of Fame, people think it's like an award that you win, but it's not. You get invited to be part of it, and then you have to pay for it. And I think it's like a significant amount of money. I think it's like I want to say it's like $10,500 to get it done, but it might be more than that. And they've been doing this since 1926. That's how far it goes back. 1926. There's approximately 1,234 Hollywood Walk things on it. And I actually just visited it couple months ago.
4: This feels long.
3: And you want
4: to? Got to be 30 seconds.
3: Oh, you're right. It is 30 seconds.
4: Right.
3: Sorry,
4: okay.
3: I forgot to put the clock.
1: You could have kept
4: almost,
1: going there.
4: Yeah. Almost like you're cheating there. All right, yeah. I'll take my 30 seconds now, if you will, please. 3, 2, 1. Go. You're right. You have to pay to get on the Hollywood Walk of Fame. You are invited. It's almost like you're sponsored or whatever. And at that point, I think it was $10,000 100,000 years ago, though. I think now at this point, it's probably more like 40 G's to get your star on there. Some people's stars, they got to put back on there over and over and over again because people like to show up with a sledgehammer or whatever or beat on it. I have no idea how many people are on there. There's plenty of names that when you come across it, you're like, wow, they were awesome. And other names, when you come upon it, you're like, who?
3: 30 seconds.
1: All right.
3: Yeah.
1: Well, you both were very close in certain regards. It didn't start until the 1960s.
3: Oh.
1: It was proposed in the 50s to increase revenue in Hollywood because they were kind of in a downturn. There was a drop in tourism and all that.
4: So they had to supplement their income. Thanks.
1: Yeah,
4: great,
1: so
4: Hollywood.
1: To drive up tourism, they decided this was going to be a good way to do it. And yes, you have to be sponsored to get on here. So someone has to sponsor you and nominate you. There's a big nomination process. And the sponsorship itself, it costs $275 currently just to sponsor somebody. And if you're accepted into the program, if you're accepted onto the walk, then you have to pay $85,000.
3: Oh.
4: 85 grand.
3: Where did I get 10 grand from?
4: No, because it used to be a long time ago. It was. I remember that number being a thing as well.
3: Yeah.
1: Now, half of that is for the star itself, and half of that is for like maintenance, like annual maintenance for the walk itself.
4: I mean, what kind of maintenance are they doing for $85,000 on a sidewalk?
3: Also, it's, you know, the Chinese Grumman Theater is like the famous point where everyone thinks about the Hollywood Walk of Fame. But when I was there the other couple months ago, like, what if you get the really stinky location a half a mile down in front of the CBD shop?
4: Yeah.
3: Because that's where I was at a red light, and I was looking at that one, and I was trying to make out who it is, because it was so dirty you couldn't even read it. And I'd be like, I'd be mad if I paid $85,000 for that one.
4: Right, you got bad location.
3: Right.
4: Right. Yeah, it's all spread out.
1: Some stars do get to choose their location if they want, like, a funny spot or an ironic spot.
4: Mm-hmm.
1: Mike Myers got his in tribute to Austin Powers. He was located in front of, like, an adult store. So, you know, some people can actually have some influence on where their stars go.
4: If I was to sponsor Miley Cyrus, do you think I'd bill her after?
0: Here's your 100-second news update on 100.9 The Eagle.
5: Hey, good morning and welcome to Thursday. I'm Michael J. Stevens. Plenty of emotion during Tuesday's City

0: The cause may have been human-assisted, and he calls out those in charge for hiding behind the truth.
1: You know, our entire neighborhood was filled up with plastic smoke from the landfill that we were told was not toxic because the landfill doesn't allow hazmat in. And then the next day, we heard some AI video about how, oh, well, we can't control what the people throw away. Well, both of those things are true, and to use the truth to evade responsibility is completely cowardly.
0: Danner and his family lost everything in the fire. City of Amarillo landfill fire victims can now get temporary housing, cleanup, and debris removal through the 211 Texas Panhandle United Way Helpline. The Texas Panhandle Voluntary Organizations Active in Disaster, or VODE, is working cases for impacted residents and have numerous work orders for cleanout work to clear damaged residences and separate debris for removal. The Texas Panhandle VODE also has short-term housing available through a partnership with Airbnb.org. Requests can be made via the 211 helpline and must be made by June 4th. That's your 100-second news update. I'm Michael J. Stevens for 100.9, The Eagle.
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12: When was the last time you replaced your underwear? You know, your mutans, your loincloths, those.
13: I mean, I tell you what, they send me probably email 2 times a day.
12: Well, that's because you signed up for them.
13: I mean, but like, it's like aggressive. Like, how much underwear could one person have?
12: There's a reason that they have a specific timeline that you're supposed to replace your underwear. But I think that people have underwear that's a lot older than this. It's coming up next.

0: If you are buying new mutans, new underwear, new loincloths every 6 months to 1 year.
1: Loincloths.
0: That's the original underwear. Do you know that? The OG?
1: No,
0: it's the OG underwear is the loincloth.
1: I know.
0: Yeah. Congratulations. 6 months to 1 year is how long you're supposed to go between buying new sets of underwear.
1: I don't know what it is about a loincloth, but I just feel like anything could jump out at any time. So
0: well,
1: it just makes me uncomfortable there.
0: Right.
1: All right. So how long?
0: 6 months to a year. You're supposed to be replacing all your underwear.
1: Is that all of your underwear?
0: Yeah.
1: Do you know how crazy expensive that would be? That's like nuts. That's like totally crazy.
0: There's reasons. Raven, producer Sophia, producer Justin, but most experts say that 6 months to a year is the reason that you need to replace your underwear for many factors.
1: Okay.
0: One, the elastic is stretched out. Fabric is thinning or becoming see-through.
1: Mm.
0: There's permanent stains and odors, which seems like should be number one on the list.
1: I mean, that's terrible. What, you don't do laundry?
0: Yeah, but sometimes you're... This,
1: what,
0: some things
1: that don't...
0: You know,
1: I mean, listen, if something is not removable by your laundry, then you should throw that one out that day.
0: Yeah.
1: You don't need a time limit on that one. Let me just help you out with that.
0: Older fabric can trap sweat, bacteria, and oils over time.
1: Mm-hmm.
0: Nobody wants sweaty mutans.
1: No, I do believe, like,
0: sure.
1: You know, things can get funky. There could be a little bit of bacteria in there, right? Okay, what else?
0: And the fresh elastic and breathable fabric helps with comfort and hygiene.
1: What's your oldest pair of underwear, Anna?
0: So my oldest pair of underwear is for nostalgia reasons. I don't wear them.
1: No, I don't need an excuse or a disclaimer. I just need to know a date on it. You don't wear them.
0: They're my wedding underwear.
1: Oh, okay. That's different. That's
0: fine.
1: Like, you, I mean,
0: just a white pair of underwear.
1: Is it like preserved somewhere, like the dress?
2: Framed?
0: No.
1: You should have it pinned to the dress inside the preservation box.
0: There's
1: and
0: really...
1: here for the mausoleum, just. These are right.
0: No. They're just a regular pair of white underwear, but for some reason I could never get rid of them, so I just have them sitting in my underwear drawer. They're just there.
1: I mean, I want to clarify on the fact, because, again, nobody in this room asked you to describe them. Just,
0: right.
1: You know, just
0: there's
1: we wanted
0: little,
1: to know how
0: there's
1: old.
0: There's a little tiny bow on the front.
1: Look, no,
0: like,
1: stop.
0: Okay.
1: Nope. Nope. Not comfortable with this. Sophia, oldest pair of underwear you own.
0: 21 years old these underwear are.
1: Thank you. That is old, but you don't wear them, as you said. So what's your oldest pair of functional underwear? Because you're not playing by the rules.
0: I have some old pairs of thongs that I keep around because, like, I wear them for special, like, dresses and events and things like that.
1: Okay, so how old?
0: They're probably 7 or 8 years old.
1: Wow, okay.
0: Yeah.
1: Sophia, oldest underwear that you own?
3: I probably don't have a pair older than 2 years.
1: Right.
0: Well,
1: because
0: after
1: because
0: this,
1: she's like 22. She's still growing.
3: Yeah.
1: Right, like you're so young, right? Like,
0: oh
1: so, like,
0: God.
1: If you still had old underwear, they'd be from when you were like 8.
3: Yeah,
1: right.
0: They
1: so
0: still have Ariel and the Disney princesses on them,
1: right.
3: Like the day of the week ones.
0: Yes.
1: Justin, oldest pair of underwear that you own? Impress me.
2: It's got to be 15 to 18 year old pair of Batman boxers.
1: Batman boxers.
2: Now I keep those for a very specific reason, also.
1: Yeah, because you're a superhero when you put them on.
0: You wore them at your wedding.
2: I put them on. Those are at the very bottom of my drawer, so that way I know when I get to that...
1: There's nowhere else to go.
2: I'm way past on doing my laundry, so I see that. And they're very uncomfortable, they're very loose, there's no elastic, nothing.
0: Right. Nothing.
2: So by the time I see that, I say, I gotta get to work.
0: You know what they are?
1: 15 years ago, boxers, right, there was no jockey boxer.
0: There's no... It's a loincloth now.
1: Yeah.
2: You're right.
1: It's actually the definition. That's exactly where we were going.
0: Raven, your oldest pair of underwear.
1: You know what? I just refreshed all my underwear. I probably don't have a pair that's over 2 years old, but for some reason I keep a backup stack of older ones. Now I never get there, I never wear them, but they're not my wedding underwear. I'm afraid they don't have a bow on it either, but for some reason I keep them in the corner of the drawer.
0: Who's got the oldest underwear and why? 1-800-330-9999.
2: Grizzlin.
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17: That's nice, cool, nice and damp across the area this morning. We're kind of saturated. Look for areas of low clouds, maybe patchy fog, but that should burn off today. We're working a little more sunshine. Temperatures will be up somewhat. We expect a high today, 83 degrees. Any storms that pop up this evening will be a little more isolated, so backing that down a little less than 20%. For tomorrow, though, looks like we have highs in the mid to upper 80s. Rain chances and storm chances back to 40% tomorrow. With your first alert forecast from News Channel 10, I'm Doppler Dave.
0: The Eagle. Who has the oldest mutans? The oldest underwear? They say you're supposed to replace your underwear every 6 months to 1 year. And yeah. I think, like, that's nice in theory.
1: Right.
0: But I think a lot of people, they're like, I've been wearing the same underwear for like 17 years. I didn't even realize.
1: You know what? Up until a few years ago, that was me. Like, I didn't see any reason to replace it. I had a lot of underwear. So, you know, you could, you know, change 2-3 times a day if you wanted to after work or if you're working in the yard or anything like that. But still, I had some ones that, you know, until a hole developed, I just kept it. Not anymore.
0: There's an evolution of underwear as I think about it as a woman, because when I was young, I cared. I care deeply of having cute underwear. Even if nobody would ever see them, I wanted to have cute underwear.
1: It's got to match the outfit. It's got to make sense. The color scheme, all those things, right? Yeah, of course. Now
0: Costco sells them in a cardboard package, Puma women's underwear, for like $15 for six of them. And I'm like, yep. I'll pop these right into my package.
1: Am I alone? I saw a dude the other day with a Kirkland signature t-shirt, and I was like, I'd rock that.
0: Of course. Yes.
1: I'd rock that shirt.
0: I'm like, oh, these Puma underwear. Like, look at these. These look quality.
1: Wow, look at me.
0: Yeah. Who's got the oldest underwear? 1-800-330-9999.

0: Cause I gotta have faith. I gotta have faith. Cause I gotta have
1: Amarillo's Classic Hit Station, 100.9, The Eagle.
2: Do you have underwear money? They're saying that you're supposed to replace all your underwear every 6 months to 1 year. I think people got underwear that's a lot older than that.
3: Yeah, listen, if you've got like 6 or 7 or 8 or 9 pairs of underwear, okay, replacing it that often, maybe that's a good idea. I got stacks of underwear, lots of underwear. And you know what? It's not cheap. They're not giving it away.
2: When my underwear stores have the buy 7 for like a deal kind
3: sure,
2: of thing.
3: Sure, yeah.
2: That's when I stock up.
3: Oh, yeah, so yeah. You're like, today's my day to strike.
2: Christmas time is really when I replace my underwear.
3: Black Friday.
2: Yes, exactly.
3: Underwear shopping. Where will I start at 4 a.m.?
2: Yeah, Victoria's Secret. That's where it'll be. Who's got the oldest pair of underwear? 1-800-330-9999. Eric.
4: I do have one pair that's probably like 3 years old, because I just refreshed most of my underwear, actually. But I kept this one pair. I mean, I don't think it's selfish, but it makes my butt look really good. So yeah. Why would I send it away?
3: Right. It's bougie, though. Just replaced all the underwear in one shot. Good for you. That's an investment. Once I started buying pricier underwear, like, I mean, not for nothing, dude, at $30 a pair or whatever, like, you know.
4: It's so true, yeah.
3: Like, you got to buy them in bulk when they put the sale on.
2: You guys bring up a good point. Underwear may be the only thing that's more expensive for men than it is for women.
3: The older you get, the more pricey they get, but they are good.
4: They are good.
3: Joan, oldest pair of drawers you got, laid out.
5: Well, you're not going to believe this, but I have a good idea for everybody. I buy a month's worth of underwear, like 32, like maybe it's a 5-6 packs or whatever. And you only have to do your laundry once a month.
3: That's it.
5: Or sometimes even longer.
3: Yeah,
5: because the wash machine really does a job on the underwear.
2: Mm-hmm. So you do a single-use underwear? She's got a lot of underwear money.
3: I mean, you've got a large hamper, too, I'm guessing.
5: A pair a day, sometimes 2 pairs a day.
3: Right.
2: Sometimes two when things get messy.
5: You only have to do laundry once a month.
3: I like to go 2 pairs sometimes.
5: Makes
3: hot
5: them
3: days.
5: Last longer.
3: Mm. Yeah. Okay. Yeah. All right.
2: All right. Thanks, Joan. We appreciate that.
3: Big drawer to put all those things in. Right. Big drawer for your drawers. Yeah. All right.
2: All right. Heather, oldest pair of underwear you have right now?
6: I have to say a bra. I'm not a big panties girl. But bras, I have one that's literally 20 years old. Yeah. Like, the underwire is coming out.
3: Wow.
6: Yeah, it's disgusting.
3: Is that normal? How old are your bras, Anna?
2: No, I think a lot of people have really old bras. I have really, really old sports bras. Mm-hmm. I mean, I would say at least 10, 15 years old. The regular bras, that's how you know. When the underwire pokes out and starts hitting you in your armpit, that's when you know you got to let it go.
3: Yeah. How about you, Davina? Oldest pair of underwear you've got?
7: 17 years.
2: Nice. Why do you still have them and know how old they are?
7: So my grandmother, for my high school graduation, got me a Victoria's Secret gift card, which I did inadvertently open in front of everyone because I didn't know what it was. And she said, oh, there's lots of cute things there and you're old enough. So I bought a cute thing that is not comfortable to wear ever, which is why it survived this long.
3: Okay. Huh. Right. All right. But in the right circumstances, it reminds you of grandma.
2: Your thong underwear bring back such fond memories of Nanny.
3: Thanks, Nanny.
7: I love that you know that's what it is.
3: Right.
2: Oh, I know it's thongs. And then you said uncomfortable. I'm like, yeah, you buy thongs because you think that's cool. And then you put them on and you're like, wait a minute.
3: I'm supposed to walk around like this?
2: This isn't comfortable. I don't know how I did that for decades.
3: I'm going to do every day like this? Seems weird.
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0: 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Cha-cha, hefty stroll.
1: Hefty, hefty, hefty.
0: Hefty slider bag, silly with a slide. One more time now, y'all. Come on.
2: What if somebody got rid of your pet? What if that somebody was your husband? You're going to get the whole story. Then you'll decide who's right. Couples Court is coming up next.

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1: It makes me furious. I don't get it.
2: This is what she wants to do.
0: One problem.
2: My daughter wants to do a spa weekend for her 16th birthday.
1: And I'm being deprived of going there because I'm a guy?
0: You decide the outcome.
3: All right, Gabby, you got to be happy to hear that, right?
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3: 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Joining us is Sarah and Arlo. Sarah, what's going on?
4: Arlo and I have been married for a couple years, and we've been kind of getting our little cute apartment together now and stuff like that, and I'm pretty freaking mad at him right now because I have been working so hard on getting this beautiful fish tank together for our living room. And I got home from work the other day. It's just gone. And he got rid of my fish. He said it was smelly or something. And I was like, okay, we don't have a lot of money. I got a used one. But like, he just got rid of them and didn't ask me. And I feel like that's so not okay.
3: Wait a minute. Yeah. Arlo, what'd you do with the fish?
5: You got rid of her pets and you didn't ask?
6: It's not about me asking. I specifically told her, let me back up first. We live in a very small apartment. This was a cheaper fish tank, so it's not the self-cleaning kind. It needs to be cleaned often. If it's not cleaned, it stinks. It stinks really bad. I asked Sarah, hey, can you clean the fish tank? Hey, can you clean the fish tank? Hey, can you clean the fish tank? This was months and months. And I finally said, Sarah, look, if you're not going to clean the fish tank, I'm going to get rid of it. That went on for...
4: I definitely clean it at least once a month.
6: So she knew very well that this was a possibility of something that was going to happen.
4: Yeah, but what did you do with my fish?
3: Yeah, where are the fish?
5: Yeah, where are the fish?
6: The fish are no longer in the apartment. I'll say that.
4: Where do they go?
3: Right.
4: Like, did you kill them?
3: Did you kill the fish?
6: I didn't kill them. No, I gave them away to some local neighborhood kids.
3: And what, like in their hand? How did you give them the fish? Are you telling the truth?
6: Yeah, in bags, like plastic bags, like you would see at the fair.
5: Mm-hmm.
3: Okay.
5: Well,
3: mm-hmm.
5: And you don't want to point out the kids to her because then she'd be like over there looking for visitation or whatever. It gets weird. There's a weird dynamic going on here, Anna.
4: Right. Did you give them my smelly fish tank with my fish in it? It was not that smelly. I'm definitely not a dirty person. I was just trying to make it homey. And then you gave my fish away, killed my fish. I don't know what you did with them.
3: Fish tank stink.
6: I was embarrassed to have people over. I went out of my way to not have people over because of that fish tank.
5: Yeah.
3: My daughter's room stinks, and I hate that fish tank so bad. Mm. And I clean it.
5: I had fish, and I had turtles and all that. And cleaning up after all that, it's a mess. And if it's not being done regularly, I understand. If you're the other person cohabitating in an apartment, too. On the other hand, I mean, if you cared for those fish, I don't know how long you had them or whatever. Obviously, that's a very... I wouldn't feel good about that either if I was her. So I don't know what you do here. You can't get the fish back, right? So what is it you want to do?
3: You just want us to ask the audience if he was wrong for getting rid of the fish after he had told you many times to clean the fish tank?
4: Yeah, but I mean, like, we're married. We should have made the decision together.
3: Okay, but he asked you to clean it out, to do something with it. And let me just...
5: And you didn't.
3: And for devil's advocate, just like Raven said, you didn't clean the fish tank.
5: Right.
4: Probably not as often as I should have.
3: Okay,
4: but still, where did my fish go?
5: Is an apology necessary?
3: Right.
5: 1-800-330-9999. Whose side are you on? It's the Couples Court with Anna and Raven.
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4: The weather. That's nice, cool, nice and damp across the area this morning. We're kind of saturated. Look for areas of low clouds, maybe patchy fog, but that should burn off today. We're working a little more sunshine. Temperatures will be up somewhat. We expect a high today, 83 degrees. Any storms that pop up this evening will be a little more isolated, so backing that down a little less than 20%. For tomorrow, though, looks like we have highs in the mid to upper 80s. Rain chances and storm chances back to 40% tomorrow. With your first alert forecast from News Channel 10, I'm Doppler Dave. The Eagle.
5: But where's the fish? All right, so Sarah and Arlo, they're married. They have a small apartment, and she got a fish tank, and the fish tank smells because she doesn't clean it properly often enough. And if you have a fish tank, you understand what that smell can do to a small space. Sure. That is for sure. And Arlo said, listen, you got to clean this. You got to take care of this. Otherwise, we got to get rid of it. Kept saying to the point where finally one day she came home and the fish tank was gone. Gone.
6: Yeah.
5: He got rid of it.
6: She wants to find out where those fish went. She wants an apology. All those things. Arlo says, I gave them away to other ones of our neighbors, neighborhood kids and other people, and that the fish are okay. I did not harm them, but no. We're not bringing them back, and they're not your fish to visit.
5: What do you think? Was he wrong to do that? 1-800-330-9999. Jeff, whose side are you on?
7: I think that the husband should apologize. Obviously, the fish was something that the wife cared about. And obviously, if this tank was really getting that dirty, the husband's got a perfectly too good hands. He could have cleaned it himself. I'm just thinking about if they're married and she really cares about fish, that would be something that they should have made a group decision about. And if she really cares, then he should apologize to her and realize he should step back and thought about it first and thought about the consequences and the outcome of what he should have done.
6: Not asking is one thing, right? If you're, you know, it's your partner. Thanks for the call there, Jeff. Appreciate it. You know, on the other hand, Anna, as an animal lover myself, if I feel like animals are being neglected because somebody else doesn't have the time or is putting in the energy, I mean, it's totally fair that she could care about the fish but also not be a good pet parent. Then I want to do what's right by the fish.
5: Where do you think the fish is right now?
6: I'm hopeful that
5: All right, on that note,
6: okay.
5: Whose side are you on? 1-800-330-9999. It's a couple's court.

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1: What if your husband threw away your fish? How would you feel about that? Sarah and Arlo have a small apartment, and Arlo could not stand her fish tank. Says it smelled, constantly said, "You gotta clean that thing, the whole place stinks." And finally, after an extended period of time, he gave her the warning, "If you don't clean the fish tank, I'm gonna throw it away." And that's what he did. He said he gave the fish to neighborhood kids, which cannot be confirmed nor denied.
2: You know, listen, it's a tough scenario. I hate to think of any time that your partner gets rid of something without your permission, right? It feels like a betrayal. It feels like, you know, it's not up to somebody else to make those calls for you. On the other hand, fish tanks can smell pretty bad.
1: They're so stinky.
2: And if you've had a conversation over and over and over again and you don't like the way that the fish are being cared for, sooner or later action can be taken, I think. It's a difficult scenario.
1: Was he wrong to do it? 1-800-330-9999. Cindy, whose side are you on?
3: Oh, totally on the husband's side. That's disgusting. If you can't take care of it, then sorry. You gotta do something. That was a clear intervention, and I completely agree.
2: You know, I mean, if you warn somebody over and over and over again, and it goes on for a long period of time, I get it. Sooner or later, you do end up fed up.
1: This is like when I tell Dakota, my 7-year-old, that if she doesn't put away her toys, I'm going to throw them away, and then I throw them away.
2: Right.
1: Yeah, it's kind of the same thing, except it's a fish.
2: Right. One's alive. Right. Not. Thanks for the call.
3: Oh, yeah. No. It's like, see you later. It's got to go.
2: Skylet, tell us, what do you think? Whose side are you on today?
4: Her side. She's ridiculous. Who is he to just get rid of her stuff because it stinks? He doesn't value her, and she needs to run for him.
2: Verena, what do you think about this? Whose side are you on today?
5: Oh, her, 100%. Because I think he just changed the rules in the relationship. He didn't communicate last warning type of deal, which I think is also kind of a bit much. I think the best is, rather than finding a punishment, I would go for finding a solution. He fully acknowledged that the fish tank is not the quality that is self-cleaning. Get her a self-cleaning one. You know, like, find a compromise that way. But just basically kidnapping her fish and giving them away without any... That's opening up the doors for her to go, you know what? Next time I don't like something, it's gone, and I'm not going to ask.
6: The verdict is in. Jury foreman, what are the results?
1: Sarah, our audience agreed with you. Arlo, you could be upset. You could tell her 7,340 times to clean the fish tank, but you're going to have to ask her one more time. You can't just get rid of it. That's like it's a non-negotiable. That is something that you have to do together and something you have to agree on together. You can't make that decision on your own.
2: So I guess you just say sorry now that it's already over.
1: Yep.
7: Then I will. I apologize, but Sarah, we're going to be having a long, long talk. If there's ever going to be any fish in our domicile ever again.
1: I feel bad for the fish.
8: But living things should have a decision together.
2: I feel bad for the fish if the fish were consumed in a terrible plot for their demise. I don't feel bad for the fish if they're off living in some other apartment having their best life with somebody that cleans the tank regularly.
1: Arlo, did you eat the
2: pH.
1: Fish? Tell us the
7: truth. I did not eat the fish.
1: Did you put it in, like, the gutter or something like that?
2: I don't want these details.
7: No.
2: I don't want to know.
7: No harm. I assure you, no harm came to the fish. I wouldn't be cruel to a living creature, but I'm so glad that stink is gone. I am so glad. You have no idea.
1: Okay.
2: Well, see, they're living on the fish farm. We're good.
1: Okay. If you have a problem, too, send an email, couplescore@annonraven.com.
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2: What were you doing when you were 14 years old? I'd be, for most people, like video games, playing a sport, right? Maybe theater, if you're a theater kid. But
3: I think I was hanging out with some girl watching Top Gun.
2: Oh, okay.
3: Yeah.
2: Not for with one 14-year-old. This one 14-year-old is going to change the world. And if you're 14, maybe you want to do the same. It's coming up next.

0: What were you doing when you were 14 years old? Dean Roy is very busy running for to be the governor of Vermont. He worked as a legislative page at the Vermont State House, and he decided, hey, you know what? I could do this.
1: Yeah, I'm 14. I know it sounds crazy, a 14-year-old running for governor. But honestly, look at the people in charge right now. They've been doing this forever, and things still aren't working.
0: I mean,
2: listen, I mean, you're not wrong in that regard. I love the fact that he was working for these people one day, and the next day he is on television insulting them. That I like. I'm here for that.
0: In November, he's going to be the first candidate under 18 years old to appear on the ballot.
1: And I just looked up what the age limit was to run for governor. I figured out that there are none.
0: Right, there's none. So yeah. He's like, yeah, you know what?
2: Why not?
0: Yeah.
2: I need a job.
0: Yeah, in Vermont.
2: Let's do this.
0: It only requires you to have resided in the state for 4 years.
2: Wait a minute. Is that the only job that you can have if you're under the age of 15, which is the federal working age? Right? Like, you can be governor, but you can't work at, you know, the Burger Shack. I love it.
0: He made his own third party, the Freedom and Unity Party. Mm. And does he think he's going
1: to
0: win?
1: I don't expect necessarily to win. What I do expect is to start the movement and to get more young people to come in behind me and say, yeah, we also want to make change.
0: Said like a true politician.
2: Right.
0: 100%. Yeah. Right?
2: You know what? All this does, unfortunately, I think, is allows the other candidates to speak about nothing about the actual election and just make funny quips about the fact against they're running against a kid. As long as they're relatively nice, most people will like them. They won't pay attention.
0: I'm like, this kid's running for governor. He was 14 years old. What was I doing when I was 14 years old? Where were we putting all of our efforts? Raven, producer Sophia, producer Justin, I thought about it. When I was 14, there was only one thing I wanted to accomplish, and it was just as important as becoming governor of Vermont.
2: What was that?
0: I wanted to master the dance routine to If. I can still do it. Here we go. Here we go.
2: I'm going to tell you guys a secret.
0: Yeah.
2: Anna has performed this for me about 6 times during our time as a show together.
0: Uh-huh. It's one of the things I'm most proud of in my life, and I was 14 when I learned it.
2: I don't think I've ever once requested it.
0: Guess what?
2: But her and her sorority sisters, right? This is the...
0: No,
2: you were 14.
0: This is in my living room.
2: She also has a routine she did with her sorority sister she's very proud of, too.
0: Well, I actually taught this to my sorority sisters when I got to college.
2: So there you go. So she spent her whole life prepping for that.
0: Yeah. Raven, how about you? What were you doing that was better than learning the If routine when you were 14?
2: You know what? I threw a party at my house specifically when I was age 14. My parents went away for the holiday. It was the first time that I told my family I did not want to go on the family vacation, terrible son that I am. Mm-hmm. And I threw a party at my house, and we burned down the deck on my house. I never threw a party again.
0: Raven was getting arrested and destroying his home.
2: This kid's
0: running for governor.
2: I don't think I got arrested that time, but I'll tell you right now, it was a messy situation, and again, no party, and everybody ate my Fruit Loops. Like, you know, my parents had stocked up the shelves, and I was so mad I kicked everybody out in the morning.
0: Yeah. Sophia, what were you doing at 14?
3: Mm. When I think of being 14, I think of the amount of Musical.ly's that my best friend and I made, which is now TikTok. Mm-hmm. We couldn't leave the house without filming ourselves to some music background.
2: Okay.
0: Uh-huh. Yeah. All right.
3: It was 24/7.
2: Yeah, you were ahead of your time, though. Pretty cool.
0: You were.
2: Yeah, good job.
0: That's why Sophia does all our social media. Yeah. And also, speaking of social media, just for the heck of it, I'm going to film myself doing the If routine. And we're going to post it on our social media.
2: Nobody asked. Nobody asked.
0: If anyone needs a tutorial. Justin, what were you doing at 14?
4: I was getting my parents to drive me to every record store I could find to have the most complete collection of Led Zeppelin bootlegs possible.
0: That's kind of like Musical.ly, but, you know.
3: Yeah.
2: Where are they now?
0: In advance.
4: In a CD case.
2: Oh, you still have them.
4: Of course I do.
0: We should sell them.
2: Okay, wait a minute.
0: Yeah.
2: Right.
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17: That's nice, cool, nice and damp across the area this morning. We're kind of saturated. Look for areas of low clouds, maybe patchy fog, but that should burn off today. We're working a little more sunshine. Temperatures will be up somewhat. We expect a high today, 83 degrees. Any storms to pop up this evening going to be a little more isolated, so backing that down a little less than 20%. For tomorrow, though, looks like we have highs in the mid to upper 80s. Rain chances and storm chances back to 40% tomorrow. With your first alert forecast from News Channel 10, I'm Dr.

0: Raven messed it up and I'm out of breath now.
1: Oh, don't be upset.
0: You messed up my routine. I was performing the if dance sequence here in the studio from Janet Jackson. And Raven like started messing with everything. And now the video is not going to have me doing the perfect routine.
1: I said one thing.
0: You turn the music down in the middle of a dance sequence.
1: You know what? You're going to be fine.
0: I'm not.
1: Honestly, it helps cover if there was any slight imperfections, which of course there was none. It was just dead on.
0: No, I messed up, but it's okay. You can watch the video on our Instagram at Anna and Raven. Sophia's putting it up right now. In the meantime, and the reason why I was doing that is because there's a 14-year-old that's running for governor of Vermont. We were talking about, what were you doing when you were 14? And I was mastering the if routine to Janet Jackson.
1: It's a strange correlation, but we made it.
0: Yeah. Anyway, coming up next, our boss Keith has been on a mission for the last 7-8 weeks now. He wants to be fit by 50. Next week, he is turning 50 years old, and he wants to weigh 185 pounds. He had to lose 13 pounds. We've been tracking his journey every week. So far, he's lost zero. Is this the week where he finally gets it together? We're going to find out together. It's next.

make you smile, and you might even win cash. It's Anna and Raven on 100.9 The Eagle.

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1: The clock is ticking. Are the pounds melting? The race is on to be fit by 50.
2: Tick-tock, time is running out for you to reach your goal, Boss Keith, of weighing 185 for your birthday on June 4th.
3: Which is in a week.
2: 1 week.
3: So what was last week's weighing? 198? Okay. That's going to have to be a lot of weight in a week.
4: Yeah. So have you stopped eating? Are you still just drinking water?
3: There's no way to do that.
2: So here's the thing.
4: Not healthy anyway.
2: Right. No. Boss Keith came to us on, I have everything written down as you can see,
5: yep,
2: on April 15th, and he said that his goal was to be 185 by June 4th, his birthday, which was a healthy amount of time and a healthy amount of weight for him to do.
4: I thought it was completely attainable based on where he was at the time.
5: Completely.
2: Yep. He was 198.8, so you had to have lost about 13 pounds in 8 weeks, which seemed fine if you were committed to it.
4: Right. As a man, should be able to happen.
5: It's true. Waters.
2: Yep. You got down to 195, so you had lost 3 pounds.
5: That was fun.
2: Then you gained it all back.
5: Yeah, yeah.
2: And then you texted us randomly that your scale at home said you were 195 as if you wanted us to throw you a party.
4: Right, right. I mean, that's just a flat number anyways at that point. But this did happen after that weekend where he said he went on an appetizer tour.
3: Right. It was delicious. Yeah. So many. Here's the problem with this week.
2: Mm. Oh, every week is a problem.
3: Yeah. Yeah, but this week's more screwed up because of Memorial Day weekend.
2: Oh, right.
3: So I don't have the Monday reset.
2: Oh.
3: So Monday is when I get back to the vegetables or whatever.
2: Yes.
3: So I don't have the vegetables because Monday I still kept eating because it was the weekend.
2: What did you eat on Monday?
3: Well, I had a New York strip. And then I had tater tots.
4: I've never had a strip steak on Memorial Day. Like, to me, that doesn't say Memorial Day.
3: Like a barbecue.
2: Yeah, barbecue.
4: Yeah, yeah, yeah. But typically, they're not handing out strip steaks.
2: That's, maybe not at your barbecues.
4: I guess not.
2: Yeah, we
4: need to go to a better barbecue, I guess.
3: Don't worry. I had burgers, too.
2: Oh, good.
4: Okay.
3: Throughout the weekend.
2: And hot dogs?
4: You also consumed burgers and hot dogs.
3: No hot dogs.
2: Oh, good.
3: I had a prime rib one of the nights.
2: Nice.
4: What barbecue is this?
2: Let me ask you. Have you officially given up on being 185 pounds for your birthday?
3: Does it feel like we're going to make it? If I could be 193, that seems better.
2: Okay, so last week you weighed 198.
4: What do you think what do you hope to be today, right now?
3: I think I'm going to be 200.
2: No.
3: Well, the steaks and the beers and Memorial
4: Day. Did you have potato salad?
3: I hate potato salad.
2: Me too. It shouldn't even be a real thing.
3: Right. I hate all of those things.
2: Yeah.
3: Anything with mayos.
2: Oh, I like mayo.
4: You guys.
2: Not that.
3: I don't like chicken salad. I don't like tuna salad.
4: Forget this. Well, I mean, how do you represent America?
2: Yeah.
4: All right.
2: All right. So we have a talking scale here that we bought on Amazon.
4: Uh-huh.
2: And all right, Keith, as usual, is not wearing socks for whatever reason.
3: Right. And I'm in shorts.
2: Yeah.
3: Look, this shirt's a little heavy, though.
2: Doesn't
4: That's
2: look
4: your
2: heavy.
4: Problem. Yeah. If you didn't check your cotton layers, your thread count.
6: Your weight is 198.
4: Oh, man, you just can't get off that number.
2: It's exactly the same.
3: So that's actually kind of a win.
2: It's anticlimactic, though. You can do anything when it's exactly the same.
3: So next week when we do the weigh-in, it will be my actual birthday.
2: Right.
3: So hopefully...
2: It's powering down. Yes.
3: So hopefully this week I'll keep it lean.
2: Right.
3: And we can be... At least 195 for my birthday.
2: All right, that's okay. We're going to reset the goal. So now from 185, we're going to just up it to 195. I mean, that sounds good.
3: That's fair. Right? I think I can lose 3 pounds between now and June 4th.
4: Here's an idea. Just get rid of the goal and always be 195 to 198.
3: I don't like
4: that. Which is what you are.
3: Yeah. It's not great.
2: No.
3: So that's the plan. That's what we're going to do.
2: All right, we'll check in next week on your birthday.
3: Yay.
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0: Can't beat Raven.
1: $1,400 is a jackpot for today's Can't Beat Raven. Jeremy, you ready to play?
2: Yes, ma'am.
1: All right, I would love to give you this money today. Can you please ask Raven to leave the room?
2: Raven, would you please leave the room?
3: You got it. Good luck, man. $1,400. He sounds all business, Anna.
1: I like it. All right, here we go. Raven's walking out of here. We got to wait for that door to close so he can't hear us. We're in a soundproof studio. Jeremy, I'm going to ask you these five pop culture questions. You have 3 seconds to answer them. I bring him back in. He gets the same questions. Whoever gets the most right wins. Ties go to Raven. You feeling good?
2: I hope so, yeah.
1: All right, let's do it. Number one, Anne Hathaway was legally blind in her left eye for 10 years. She had surgery to fix an early onset cataract 3 years ago. She has many movies coming out this year, including the one where she plays Penelope, the Queen of Ithaca. What movie is that?
2: The Odyssey.
1: Number two, Oreo is releasing a limited edition cookie inspired by BTS. They won 3 awards and opened what awards ceremony this past week?
2: The American Music Awards.
1: Number three, Joe Jonas says he auditioned to be on The Morning Show but crashed and burned. The Morning Show stars Jennifer Aniston and Reese Witherspoon on what streaming service?
2: Oh, Lord, I have no idea.
1: Number four, Drake has 42 songs on the Hot 100 list this week, including the number one song. What is the name of one of the 3 albums that he dropped on the 15th earlier this month?
2: Oh, Lord. I don't know, ma'am.
1: And number five, country star Zac Brown married Kendra Scott. What does Kendra Scott do for a living?
2: Couldn't tell you.
1: That's okay. Let me bring Raven back in.
3: Yo!
1: 2 out of 5 for Jeremy.
3: Not great. Let's see how I do. Here we go.
1: Number one. Hard. Anne Hathaway was legally blind in her left eye for 10 years. Nobody even knew. She had to have surgery to fix it. She had it about 3 years ago, and she's good now.
3: Yeah.
1: She's got a lot of movies coming out this year, including the one where she plays Penelope, the Queen of Ithaca. What movie is that?
3: Oh, wait a minute. Princess Diaries. No. 3?
1: No, it's The Odyssey.
3: 4. Oh, that's
1: the
3: right.
1: The Queen of Ithaca.
3: Right.
1: No,
3: I wasn't listening.
1: No, that wasn't right.
3: Yeah. I mean, listen, it's going to be a great movie. Here's the thing. You mentioned her, and I got so excited about her other movies that are out right now. She has 2 great ones. Variety, which is coming out, which is going to be awesome, or Verity, whatever it is. So good. Written by Colleen Hoover, who is a best friend of Stephen King. And then also Mother Mary. Go see it. Look it up.
1: Mother Mary, yes. Okay.
3: She's awesome.
1: I don't know about the other one. Number two, Oreo is releasing a limited edition cookie inspired by BTS. They won 3 awards and opened what awards ceremony this past week?
3: American Music Awards.
1: Yes.
3: And they should open all award ceremonies. They're awesome.
1: Number three, Joe Jonas says he auditioned to be on The Morning Show but crashed and burned. The Morning Show stars Jennifer Aniston and Reese Witherspoon on what streaming service?
3: Apple TV.
1: Yep. Number four, Drake has 42 songs on the Hot 100 this week, including the number one song. That is the most simultaneous songs on a chart by an artist in history.
3: I'm not impressed.
1: What's the name of one of the 3 albums that he dropped earlier this month?
3: Iceman.
1: Yes. The other two are Habidi and Maid of Honor. Mm-hmm. Number five, country star Zac Brown married Kendra Scott. What does Kendra Scott do for a living?
3: She's a jewelry designer.
1: She is.
3: Yeah. Beautiful.
1: All right. Jeremy, let's see. They have 8 kids between the 2 of them now.
3: I think that she was involved with a couple other cool, famous people.
1: She was married twice before. Yeah.
3: Yeah. I mean, listen, hey, man, they look happy. Good for them.
1: They sure do. All right. He beat you 4-2.
2: This is Jeremy, and I can't beat Raven.
3: Better luck next time. Enjoy that shirt, bro. $1,500 tomorrow, Anna.
1: I want to thank Tiffany. She supplied one of the questions that we used today. If you have an idea for a question, too, submit it at annaandraven.com.
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19: That's nice, cool, nice and damp across the area this morning. We're kind of saturated. Look for areas of low clouds, maybe patchy fog, but that should burn off today. We're working a little more sunshine. Temperatures will be up somewhat. We expect a high today, 83 degrees. Any storms that pop up this evening will be a little more isolated, so backing that down. A little less than 20%. For tomorrow, though, looks like we have highs in the mid to upper 80s. Rain chances and storm chances back to 40% tomorrow. With your first alert forecast from News Channel 10, I'm Doppler Dave.
1: The Eagle. Some of the listeners are super freaky. So they came out with a list of the most common things that people find attractive, but common, like in quotes, because it's really strange things that you find attractive.
3: I mean, they're things that happen every single day. It's strange that you might be attracted to it. How about that?
1: Uh-huh. So we asked on our Facebook page and our Instagram, like, what's the weird thing that you think is hot?
3: Mm.
1: And the answers did not disappoint. It's coming up next.

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1: You guys is freaky.
2: Some freaks out there, kind of. Nah, I guess not really.
3: I mean, don't judge, number one. Number two, judge. If it's fulfilling for somebody else, hey, how about it?
2: Not for nothing, I agree with a lot of these things. What is a strange thing, out of the ordinary thing, that you find attractive on somebody? They came out with, of course, a list. And the list says that laugh lines, number one on the list. They like laugh lines, the wrinkles.
3: Makes
2: like all
3: each
2: that.
3: Person unique.
2: I guess
3: it's
2: so.
3: Like a fingerprint.
2: Yeah. Unlike me, who just uses Botox to try to cover those up.
3: Everybody is trying to de-age themselves every day now. And there's certain women that, you know, they're kind of letting it be natural. And I applaud that.
2: Yep, I'm not one of them. Girls wearing winter clothes. Girls wearing winter clothes.
3: Bundled up.
2: Very attractive.
3: Okay.
2: Okay.
3: According to some.
2: According to some people.
3: Yeah, all right.
2: And also on this list, coming in at number three, is men driving, period. Just men driving
3: men
2: is hot.
3: Men are driving. Right, okay.
2: A lot of guys driving out there. Every time you look down the street, you're like, wait a minute.
3: We all got places to be. Right.
2: Yeah.
3: Everybody's got places to be.
2: So we asked on our social media pages at Anna and Raven, we said, like, what's a strange thing that you find hot? Mm-hmm. And Mary Jo wrote, when a guy wears his baseball cap backwards. I think that's one for a lot of people.
3: Past a certain age, too, still, huh? Yeah. Okay. All right.
2: Missy wrote, and this is one that I agree with 100%, and I don't think it's weird at all. A guy's arms. If you have muscular arms and your t-shirt is just a little bit too tight, strong forearms.
3: I get that you're fangirling on, you know, the hot guys in your mind right now, but, like, where's the strange stuff? All this stuff sounds pretty normal, like you said.
2: Rick's into tattoos.
3: Okay.
2: That's not, okay.
3: Yeah, again, not all that odd. There's nothing odd here.
2: Diana's into beards.
3: Okay.
2: She likes a guy with a beard.
3: Let me give you an example. I find it hot when my wife wants me to grill. I love it. I'm very attracted to her when she wants me to grill. And it's funny. She's in the kitchen. I'm outside. And for whatever reason, I'm like, yeah.
2: Oh, yeah.
3: This is my time.
2: This is
3: And my lady has put me in charge. That's a little bit weird. Because you like a chick that's got pinup tattoos. There's nothing weird about that.
2: Eric's into when girls paint their nails black.
3: All right, that's a little bit weirder for me. Because that's not on my radar.
2: Also, ponytails. He likes ponytails.
3: I'm not against that either.
2: I don't have a...
3: Eric, have you considered grilling? have you considered that?
2: I don't know. I don't know if I have anything that's strange.
3: Yeah.
2: I like when I can see the veins in the forearms. Like, those are real strong.
3: Like, it would be strange if you liked it when you could see veins, like, on their head.
2: Right.
3: You know, sometimes somebody, like, they'll get excited and there'll be, like, a vein on their forehead or temple. That would be strange.
2: I guess
3: on the arms,
2: so.
3: Not so weird.
2: I guess. David said when guys wear work boots. Work boots.
3: Again, not weird, I don't think. Dave likes a butch. That's what, you know, okay.
2: All right, what do you find attractive about somebody, even though it's kind of weird and out of the norm? 1-800-330-9999.
3: Consider grilling. Consider it. Yeah.
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5: Hey, good morning and welcome to Thursday. I'm Michael J. Stevens. Plenty of emotion during Tuesday's city council meeting as citizens spoke during public comment. A couple of residents in and around the Bishop Estates area spoke of what they saw in the days before the May 17th fire that started in cell 10 of the Amarillo landfill became the stinky fire that consumed 50

0: Two homes damaged a total of 77. Frank Danner said he and his family moved there 6 years ago. He said the fire had it been caused by a lightning strike. He'd understand that. However, it appears the cause may have been human assisted, and he calls out those in charge for hiding behind the truth.
1: You know, our entire neighborhood was filled up with plastic smoke from the landfill that we were told was not toxic because the landfill doesn't allow hazmat in. And then the next day, we heard some AI video about how, oh, well, we can't control what the people throw away. Well, both of those things are true, and to use the truth to evade responsibility is completely cowardly.
0: Danner and his family lost everything in the fire. City of Amarillo landfill fire victims can now get temporary housing, cleanup, and debris removal through the 211 Texas Panhandle United Way Helpline. 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Requests can be made via the 211 helpline and must be made by June 4th. That's your 100 Second News Update. I'm Michael J. Stevens for 100.9 The Eagle.
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2: What's a strange thing you find attractive? They have like this list out at women wearing winter coats. Somebody wrote on our Facebook page that made me giggle, women that paint their nails black. A lot of references to guys wearing hats backwards.
3: Yeah.
2: I don't know if those are all.
3: What about cowboy hats?
2: Right.
3: I think all those things are pretty common. I think cowboy hats are great.
2: Cowboy hats on guys are also hot, but you have to have the body. You got to be looking like a ripped cowboy.
3: You got to have the body to support it.
2: 100%.
3: There's no slender cowboy for you.
2: No. You can't have like. There's a difference between like a cowboy that's got a belly, and then the good looking cowboy. You know what I'm talking about. Don't act like you don't. There's
3: it's
2: a
3: like
2: difference.
3: A feeling you feel inside.
2: You know.
3: Doesn't even have to be. All right.
2: Yeah. What's the odd thing that you find attractive? 1-800-330-9999.

0: What are you strangely attracted to? 1-800-330-9999. There's a list of the most common odd things that people find attractive.
1: Mm.
0: When women wear winter coats.
1: Okay, yeah. That one is weird, but they're bundled up, I guess. All right.
0: Laugh lines. All right.
1: That makes sense to me.
0: Yes. I'm looking at our text message line at 1-800-330-9999. One says, a 5 o'clock shadow on my man. I like that. I like a little bit of gruff. She wrote, and a goatee. I don't like a goatee. When Paul grew out a goatee, my husband, we called him Evil Paul for a while. Yeah.
1: It's like his dark side twin.
0: Yeah. We have multiple people on our text line have made reference to a tractor or a forklift.
1: Yeah, again, I don't think that those are all that odd. Guys operating machinery or whatever, people operating machinery, I don't think it's all that weird. Hey, Alyssa, what are you attracted to that? Somebody else, when they hear you say it, they might think that that's a little bit strange.
2: A scar.
1: Yeah, okay. A scar.
0: It's got a story.
1: Yeah.
0: There's a story behind it.
2: I don't know if I've got a story behind it, but when I was young, I dated somebody, and I don't know, there was something. He had a scar, and he had a scar over his eye.
1: Yep.
2: And I don't know. He just seemed more masculine.
1: Right,
2: to me,
1: right. You thought he was tough. You were like, you know, whatever it was that attacked this individual's face, it didn't defeat him. This is the kind of guy I need. It's an alpha thing.
0: It's true.
1: Yeah, protector.
0: On our text line here, it says, the way my husband's armpits smell. Do you also find your significant other's armpits attractive, Alyssa?
2: I don't know about that.
0: Yeah.
1: Depends if there's a scar in the armpit.
0: Yeah, then it's fine.
1: Thanks for the call.
2: Yeah, baby.
1: Jordan, tell us, what's that thing that you find attractive on somebody else, but if you told somebody, they might be like, what?
3: When my husband is like the dad of his friend group, if you know what I mean?
1: When he's telling the other guys how to be better men?
0: And the responsible one.
3: Yes. It's attractive when they all call him for advice all the time. They're like, what do I do with this? What do I do with that? And he's always got the best answer.
1: Mm-hmm.
0: Jordan, my best friend Danielle is attracted to men that wear heels. She was obsessed with Prince. And she thinks a man in heels is so sexy. Like, you know, like the platforms. And we went to a 70s theme party back in January for one of our friends. No, she bought them for her husband. He's already 6'1". He was like 6'5".
3: Yeah. Oh, my God.
1: Yeah. Prince was like 5 foot, flat-footed, and like wore a size 6.
0: No,
1: so
0: not
1: a little
0: Charlie.
1: Bit different.
0: Charlie was tall, but he wore them anyway because, you know what? She bought them and she put them and said, put these on, and he said, okay.
1: Did it for his lady.
0: Yeah.
1: Penelope, what's that thing that you find hot other people might not agree with?
4: I really enjoy looking at a man's collarbone.
0: Oh.
1: All right.
4: I think a nice chiseled collarbone, I think it's pretty nice to look at.
0: I agree.
1: Who's got a sexy collarbone in show business? Who's got a sexy collarbone?
0: David Beckham.
4: Let me know.
1: Yeah, okay. Yeah, okay. He's got one, I would imagine.
0: Matthew McConaughey.
1: Yeah, okay. Yep, that fits. Yeah. I don't see Leo as a big collarbone
0: guy.
1: He doesn't
0: Brad have a
1: Pitt,
0: great, I don't think he has
1: guy.
0: A collarbone. And neither of them have collarbones.
1: No, I saw F1. He does this weird thing where he's stretching with his neck against the bed.
0: Does he have a collarbone?
1: He's probably got a collarbone. He was wearing a fire suit, but I imagine there's a collarbone in there.
0: There's somebody I'm thinking of.
1: Channing Tatum?
0: Channing Tatum has a great collarbone.
1: Good collarbone. Yeah, Jason Momoa.
0: Awesome collarbone.
1: Okay.
0: Right.
1: We've reached the pinnacle of collarbones. Thank you.
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7: Weather. That's nice, cool, nice and damp across the area this morning. We're kind of saturated. Look for areas of low clouds, maybe patchy fog, but that should burn off today. We're working a little more sunshine. Temperatures will be up somewhat. We expect a high today, 83 degrees. Any storms to pop up this evening will be a little more isolated, so backing that down a little less than 20%. For tomorrow, though, looks like we have highs in the mid to upper 80s. Rain chances and storm chances back to 40% tomorrow. With your first alert forecast from News Channel 10, I'm Doppler Dave.
8: The Eagle. Coming up, it's Pick'em News. Three news stories that are trending today, but you only get to hear about one, and Raven selects which one it is.
9: I've completely deserved this my entire life. I've earned this right and this power.
8: Sure. So today's options are fantastic because it's a case of a mystery U-Haul. I think everybody's got a U-Haul story, right, at some point?
9: Yeah. Yes.
8: Uh-huh.
9: I'll just leave it at that for right now. Yep.
8: Yep. What do a chainsaw and Pokemon cards have in common?
9: A lot, I'm guessing, obviously.
8: Yep. And imagine you're just a regular police officer doing your thing, doing a routine stop, and you open up the trunk of somebody's car, you find a homemade cannon. That's coming up next.

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3: I am. Please, okay. Lay it out.
2: All right, number one. A U-Haul trailer disappeared for 14 years and casually just showed back up like nothing happened.
3: Oh, those late fees are going to be bad.
2: Number two, man accused of using chainsaw to break into store to steal $12,000 worth of Pokemon cards.
3: You know what? Never show up to a knife fight.
2: No.
3: I feel like a chainsaw is, you're well prepared for pretty much any situation. Yeah.
2: Correct, yeah. And number three, homemade cannon found in car after routine traffic stop.
3: You know what? Cops, man, just give it up every single day. You never know what you're dealing with. All that is interesting, but I'm going to go with the U-Haul.
2: Okay. After 14 years of being missing, a U-Haul trailer randomly ended up back at a store in central New York. Here's the employee talking about it.
3: What?
4: So when I opened it up, I'm like, well, that's not normal. And then I was looking for the license plate, and the license plate's gone too, so I knew something was up.
2: So they just brought it back after 14 years.
3: I love it. Cover of darkness. You arrive. You're just like, you know what? This thing has been taking up space in my yard forever. What are you doing with that? Like, if it was in your yard for 14 years, wouldn't somebody report it? It had to be, like, hidden.
2: Like, where did it go?
3: It had to be somewhere hidden.
2: And Raven, you talked about the late fees?
3: Yeah.
4: For 14 years, multiply that by $30 a day, it'd be about $153,000. And then you have to add on the tax, of course. So that rounded up to about $165,000.
3: Wow.
2: This guy was like, oh my gosh, I accidentally borrowed this U-Haul 14 years ago and I put it in my backyard and now I got to bring it back. I could either just show up with the license plate off or I could pay $160,000.
3: Yeah, no, I'd be terrified too. I would have done the same thing, man. I probably would have lit the thing on fire somewhere.
2: Well, I think that a lot of people have U-Haul stories.
3: Yeah.
2: And I know my husband has a famous one that whenever he gets together with his frat boys, it's like one of the first things that come up.
3: What's that?
5: Remember when you and your fraternity brothers left a U-Haul on the side of the road and just left it there?
6: I choose to forget it, but yes, I remember.
5: What happened?
6: We blew up the transmission.
3: Nice.
5: And why did you just leave it there? Like, shouldn't you have called somebody?
6: We thought it was a rider, but it actually was not. Some guy that we rented it from bought it out and just rented it to us.
5: So a bunch of college kids found a random dude who gave them a U-Haul truck. You guys took it on a road trip and left it in the middle of the road somewhere.
6: Side of the road, but yeah.
5: And what happened?
6: I called the guy and told him his truck was exit 17.
2: I mean, at least we told him. That was it.
3: Back in the day, man, you didn't even have a credit card on something like that, right? Like, you were just free and clear after that.
2: I mean, they're a bunch of 19-year-old guys on a road trip, and they rent a U-Haul so they could sleep in the back.
3: It's all illegal.
2: And they're just,
3: by the way, guys, love it.
2: Right. And then just like three states away, it just dies. And they're like, what are we going to do now?
3: Fantastic.
2: And they can't even call an Uber back then. So they just had to figure out somebody to come pick them up. And they just left it there.
3: I'm afraid I've always been a Penske guy myself there, Anna. I don't really roll with the U-Haul. But I tell you what, I did have a friend that his mom, who was, you know, when I was like 18, 19, his mom was, I used to hit on his mom. But her third husband ran a U-Haul dealership.
2: Yeah.
3: I can tell you that. And there's no way that they would just waive the late fees. Not his U-Haul dealership.
2: No.
3: They would have been looking to find that person.
2: And you should have just left it at exit 17.
3: That's the guy's a better idea.
2: Delta Kappa Epsilon.
3: Hey, listen, again, 14 years again, you're right. You bring that thing back under darkness.
2: You know what? If you've got a U-Haul story, we'd love to hear it. 1-800-330-9999.
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2: 100.9 The Eagle. The case of the missing U-Haul. A U-Haul went missing. Nobody questioned it.
3: I mean, nobody was looking for it. It's right. Not like, yeah. I mean, it went out for a rental and it never came back.
2: 14 years later, it shows up in the U-Haul like truck driveway. And they're like, hey, where'd this come from?
3: Wild.
2: Nobody knows.
3: And nobody's looking. That's the thing is nobody's going to be like, all right, we got to go track this person down or whatever. They're just like, it's nice that it's back.
2: Yeah.
3: It's in pretty decent shape. They're probably going to rent it out again.
2: Got a U-Haul story? So, yeah, my husband always tells the story of him and his frat brothers that rented a U-Haul, the transmission blew, and like a bunch of 19-year-old guys just left it on the side of the road and were like, peace out. I was like, it was a different time. Like,
3: right.
2: How was there no credit card attached to it? They just were like, not ours anymore.
3: Now there's like a GPS locator on it. They got some sort of, you know, thing that's monitoring your speed and all that. Yeah.
2: What happened with your U-Haul? 1-800-330-9999.

0: happened with the U-Haul. There's this story that's trending about this U-Haul. It's a mystery U-Haul. It just showed up after
1: it's
0: like a magical school bus, but it's a magical U-Haul. Showed up after 14 years, just in a U-Haul parking lot. Came back, no license plate, no information. Nobody knows where it came from.
1: It's amazing, too, because it's in pretty good shape.
0: Yeah.
1: It's like a time capsule. You come across something, and you're like, wait a minute, did we just enter a parallel universe? Is like, this like some sort of, you know, like, it's weird.
0: Don't you want to know the backstory? Like, who had that U-Haul for 14 years,
1: sure,
0: right? Yeah.
1: Sure.
0: But I think a lot of people got U-Haul stories. And my husband, whenever he gets together with his fraternity brothers, they always laugh about this one because I don't know how they'd get in trouble, but what happened?
2: We blew up the transmission.
3: So a bunch of college kids found a random dude who gave them a U-Haul truck. You guys took it on a road trip and left it in the middle of the road somewhere.
2: Side of the road, but yeah.
0: They just left it.
1: Why do people want to help college kids so much that they do dumb things like that?
0: Yeah.
1: Right?
0: Like, yeah, I don't know.
1: I mean, think about what have to be involved with a U-Haul that you would just hand over to a bunch of frat guys.
0: Like, if you could imagine.
1: With no sort of like, you know, there's something attached to it, a contract or anything like that.
0: Now, my husband is part of Delta Kappa Epsilon, and it's exactly what you picture. Boys with t-shirts with no sleeves, hats on backwards, big football muscles.
1: Sure.
0: And they just roll up, 10 of them. And they're
1: like,
0: hey, can we just have a U-Haul? We're going to sleep in it for 7 days. And they're like, yeah.
1: They're like, great idea.
0: Here you go.
1: You remember, Anna, one of the proudest things that I have in my life. Like, listen, you know, you can find yourself in difficult situations. There's been movies made about things like Apollo 13, right? Gentlemen, I'd like to go home. And humans, they can come overcome great things. I rented a Penske truck one time, 32 feet, and then I put a full trailer on the back of it with a car, and this whole thing was longer than a tractor trailer. And you know what I discovered instantly? I couldn't back it up.
0: Right.
1: I drove from the East Coast to the West Coast, 3,400 miles.
0: No reverse.
1: I never went in reverse, not once. Not once. I mean, tell me that that wasn't some sort of accomplishment.
0: I mean, yeah, you must have been holding your breath. Like, I hope I don't have to reverse.
1: Listen, every day, there was a little bit of an anxiety. If you had to pee, you really had to think it through.
0: 1-800-330-9999. Doug, what happened with the U-Haul?
4: Back in college days, a buddy of mine had his car upstate New York, and his transmission blew on it.
1: Mm-hmm.
4: And the car sat, and we had to, at the end of the school year, we had to go up and retrieve him. So we wound up deciding to rent a U-Haul truck. And at one point, I worked for a U-Haul rental place. So the place had lent me one of the U-Haul trailers without a contract. And it was supposed to be one of those local, one day, you know, round town.
1: Yeah,
4: trucks.
1: Yeah, something small, right.
4: We hook up to this thing. We're not supposed to be going upstate with this truck, especially with a trailer with a contract on it. We were moving. We were flying. And we found out that when we got there, we looked at the back of the truck. The whole truck was black. Turned out this thing had an oil leak. It was an old diesel engine truck. We used up, I want to say it was like two cases of oil getting back with this thing.
1: Yeah.
4: It was, you couldn't even see the U-Haul on the sides of it anymore. My friend's car was black. The trailer was black. And then I go to return it. I'm looking at the mileage. I'm like, we put no miles on this thing. My friend goes, oh, shoot, I took the speedometer cable off.
1: No!
4: Things got 0 miles on the thing. I had to crawl underneath this truck, put a speedometer cable back on it, and then drive it around to put a couple miles on it before we even returned it.
1: I mean, if you try doing all that now today, I'm thinking somebody's going to jail.
0: Yeah.
4: Oh, I know. Tell me about it. It was like, what the heck is going on here?
1: Wild days, man. Wild days.
4: Stuff we did on that trip, you know, in that truck. It was just, can't even say it on the radio.
1: Right, no, I believe you.
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1: That's nice, cool, nice and damp across the area this morning. We're kind of saturated. Look for areas of low clouds, maybe patchy fog, but that should burn off today. We're working a little more sunshine. Temperatures will be up somewhat. We expect a high today, 83 degrees. Any storms that pop up this evening will be a little more isolated, so backing that down a little less than 20%. For tomorrow, though, looks like we have highs in the mid to upper 80s. Rain chances and storm chances back to 40% tomorrow. With your first alert forecast from News Channel 10, I'm Doppler Dave. The
2: Eagle. Coming up, it's Am I Close? This is when you think you know about something, but in reality, you have no idea, or you just watched Instagram Reels and now you think you know everything about it.
3: It's my policy that if I don't know something about something, I just I thrust myself into it. I say it with such confidence that most of the time people never even question what I'm talking
2: and
3: about.
2: And he's never right. He just...
3: I'm not going to say I'm never right.
2: You have a rate of maybe being right 13% of the time.
3: Come on. No. I think it's higher than that, but you got to swing away.
2: All right. Hollywood Walk of Fame. You think you know everything about it, right? How do you get on it? Do you have to pay for that? It's all coming up next.

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1: They could be hot. They could be cold. Anna and Raven play Am I Close?
2: We were so close!
3: Am I close? This is when you think you know about something, but in reality, you have no idea about the specifics. Producer Justin is here to teach you all about it. Justin, what are we learning about today?
1: Today, we are learning about the Hollywood Walk of Fame.
3: Okay.
1: It's that time of year when all the stars are getting their due recognition. Honorees this year have included Emily Blunt, Stanley Tucci, Josh Groban, Noah Wiley, and most

0: recently, Miley Cyrus.
1: I like all those people. That's 5 for 5. Mm-hmm. I dig that. It seems like everybody's got a Hollywood star now, though, Anna. It's not just always movie stars or whatever. Like, I mean, all sorts of people are on there.
2: I think I know a lot more about this than you think I do.
1: Oh, is that right? Well, 30 seconds for both myself and Anna to go ahead and explain what the Hollywood Walk of Fame is.
0: How long has it been around? How many stars are on it? And how
2: things.
0: Do you get on there?
1: I don't know how many people are on it.
2: Oh, I know all those.
1: Are you going first?
2: Yeah, I'll go first. 30
1: right.
2: seconds on the clock.
1: Go.
2: Okay. The Hollywood Walk of Fame, people think it's like an award that you win, but it's not. You get invited to be part of it, and then you have to pay for it. Mm. And I think it's like a significant amount of money. I think it's like I want to say it's like $10,500 to get it done, but it might be more than that. And they've been doing this since 1926. That's how far it goes back. 1926. There's approximately 1,234 Hollywood Walk things on it. Mm. And I actually just visited it couple months
1: this
2: ago.
1: This feels long.
2: And you want
1: it's got to be 30
2: oh,
1: seconds.
2: Oh, you're right. It is 30 seconds.
1: Right,
2: sorry.
1: Okay,
2: I forgot to put the clock.
0: You could have kept
1: almost,
0: going there.
1: Almost like you're cheating there. All right. Yeah. I'll take my 30 seconds now, if you will, please. 3, 2, 1. Go. You're right. You have to pay to get on the Hollywood Walk of Fame. You are invited. It's almost like you're sponsored or whatever. And at that point, I think it was $10,000 100,000 years ago, though. I think now at this point, it's probably more like 40 G's to get your star on there. Some people's stars, they got to put back on there over and over and over again because people like to show up with a sledgehammer or whatever or beat on it. I have no idea how many people are on there. There's plenty of names that when you come across it, you're like, wow, they were awesome. And other names, when you come upon it, you're like, who?
2: 30 seconds.
0: All right.
2: Yeah.
0: Well, you both were very close in certain regards. It didn't start until the 1960s.
2: Oh.
0: It was proposed in the 50s to increase revenue in Hollywood because they were kind of in a downturn. There was a drop in tourism and all that.
1: So they had to supplement their income. Thanks. Yep. Great,
0: so
1: Hollywood.
0: To drive up tourism, they decided this was going to be a good way to do it. And yes, you have to be sponsored to get on here. So someone has to sponsor you and nominate you. There's a big nomination process. And the sponsorship itself, it costs $275 currently just to sponsor somebody. And if you're accepted into the program, if you're accepted onto the walk, then you have to pay $85,000.
2: Oh.
1: 85 grand.
2: Where did I get 10 grand from?
1: No, because it used to be a long time ago. It was. I remember that number being a thing as well.
2: Yeah.
0: Yeah, half of that is for the star itself, and half of that is for like maintenance, like annual maintenance for the walk itself.
1: I mean, what kind of maintenance are they doing for $85,000 on a sidewalk?
2: Also, it's, you know, the Chinese Grumman Theater is like the famous point where everyone thinks about the Hollywood Walk of Fame. But when I was there the other couple months ago, like, what if you get the really stinky location a half a mile down in front of the CBD shop?
1: Yeah.
2: Because that's where I was at a red light, and I was looking at that one, and I was trying to make out who it is, because it was so dirty you couldn't even read it. And I'd be like, I'd be mad if I paid $85,000 for that one.
1: Right, you got bad location.
2: Right.
1: Right. Yeah, it's all spread out.
0: Some stars do get to choose their location if they want, like, a funny spot or an ironic spot.
1: Mm-hmm.
0: Mike Myers got his in tribute to Austin Powers. He was located in front of, like, an adult store. So, you know, some people can actually have some influence on where their stars go.
1: If I was to sponsor Miley Cyrus, do you think I'd bill her after? Who knows?
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Amarillo's Classic Hit Station 100.9, The Eagle. I'm Aubrey James. Happy Thursday. We are going to have an incredible Thursday. I can already feel it. I don't know. I just kind of have a sense for these things. And we are starting off our morning with Heart. Where could we go wrong?

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just a bit. I'm going to have a little On This Day in Music History for you. I hope you're ready to strap into your seat in the time machine as we go all the way back. Also, as always, we're going to have weather from our friends over at News Channel 10. Don't go anywhere.

The Big Texan is bringing back their 72-ounce steak challenge to Route 66. You can now sign up while you're at the festival and take on the challenge yourself. Now listen, I could not do it, but if you're going to, let me know. I want to watch.

0: Amarillo's Classic Hit Station 100.9, The Eagle. I'm Aubrey James, and I have a little on this day in music history, May 28th. You know how we do this. We all collectively hop in my time machine, we put on our seatbelts for safety, and we go all the way back to the beginning. Today, we're starting in 1973. Pink Floyd's Dark Side of the Moon was on both the UK and the US album charts. It remained in the US charts for... Are you ready for that? I don't know if you're ready for this. 741 discontinuous weeks from 1973 to 1988, longer than any other album in history. After moving to the Billboard Top Pop Catalog chart, the album notched up further 759 weeks and had reached a total of 1,500 weeks combined in May of 2006. So pretty interesting stuff. Dark Side of the Moon is an incredible album, obviously. 1977, Sting, Stuart Copeland, and Andy Summers played together for the first time while they performed for Mike Hallett's band in Paris, France. Emerging in the British new wave pop scene, Sting, Copeland, and Summers formed The Police and became globally popular in the late 1970s. 1983, a four-day U.S. festival in 83 took place in California featuring The Clash, U2, David Bowie, The Pretenders, Van Halen, Stray Cats, Men at Work, Judas Priest, Stevie Nicks, Willie Nelson, NXS, Joe Walsh, Motley Crue, and Ozzy Osbourne. Over 750,000 fans attended the festival. That sounds like a festival I definitely would have been a part of. That is all I have for you today. And on this day in music history, we have Fun Fact Friday tomorrow. We'll do it all again then.
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3: 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I just love like turning it up, cranking it up, and just having a good time.
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Amarillo's Classic Hit Station 100.9 The Eagle. I'm Aubrey James, rolling into that 10 o'clock hour with you on a Thursday. It doesn't quite feel like Thursday today, but I don't know what day of the week it feels like, so we'll just call it a Thursday and call it a day. Here's some Boston for you.

Okay, this is a question that I've always kind of had, but never had the bravery to ask. So I'm going to ask you now. What exactly is a white wedding? Does that mean everyone wears white? How would you know who the bride is if everyone is in white? I'm just throwing it out there as a question. Correct me if I'm wrong. Text me, 806-350-1009. What do you think he means by that?

0: 100.9. The Eagle has a countdown that you and I grew up with. It's Casey Kasem's American Top 40 every Sunday right here at the Eagle. This Sunday, we're going to have years 1971 and 1981. Everyone from Diana Ross, The Carpenters, The Who, and so much more. You're not going to want to miss it. It's Casey Kasem's American Top 40 every Sunday right here at 100.9. The Eagle.
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Out magazine released an article talking about the artist they would want to go out for the night with, just to hang out, party, get into trouble with, I suppose. The top three were Rolling Stones' Keith Richards, Talking Heads' David Byrne, and then the number one spot went to Liam Gallagher from Oasis. I'll hang with Keith Richards. I'm cool going out with Keith Richards. Everyone else, I'd probably...

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0: Amarillo's Classic Hit Station 100.9, The Eagle. I'm Aubrey James, rounding out that 10 o'clock hour with you on a Thursday. I keep wanting to say Tuesday, but then that's going to throw all of us off, you and me, and me especially. I am ready to take all of your lunch requests. You can call or text me, 806-350-1009. I take those requests from 11 until 12 and then play them all back for you at the noon hour. If you do make a request, your name is automatically put into the drawing to win a $25 El Tejavon 3 lunch gift card.
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0: 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Dr. Johnny Black will be there. 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

Listen, you think I'm funny now? You ain't seen nothing yet, baby. What's that? You don't think I'm funny? Oh, well, I think I'm funny. I make myself laugh in the studio, so ha! Joke's on you.

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If you are traveling for the summer, you're going somewhere far, near, or far, you can take us with you. 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

0: Buffalo's Classic Hit Station 100.9. The Eagle, I'm Aubrey James, making myself laugh in the studio because I'm trying to dance and you can't see me, but you know, if you could, you'd be laughing too. Rounding out that 11 o'clock hour with you, I'm ready to play back all of your requests. I'll play those back at the lunch hour. I will also be crowning a winner for our El Te Havan 3 $25 lunch gift card. And I'm going to have some information about our Red River trivia game we have coming up tomorrow. Don't go anywhere.
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Amarillo's Classic Hit Station 100.9, The Eagle. I am Aubrey James, rolling into that lunch hour with you on a Thursday. We do a lot of rolling around here. We roll into each hour, we roll out of each hour, we round each hour out, you know? We're just rocking and rolling people is what we are, you and I.

0: We have another way for you to win. It's Red River Trivia. 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This week's question has to do with two separate music royalty bands. What does that mean? 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

Are you a superstitious person? I like to say that I'm not superstitious, but if a black cat walks my path whenever I'm driving or I accidentally walk under a ladder, I don't know. I get a little weary. I'm like, you know, I don't know. What do you think? Let me know if you're a superstitious person. Text me 806-350-1009. What superstitions are you leery of? Let me know.

This next song is a text request from our friend Louise. Thank you so much, Louise. Y'all keep those texts coming. I'm loving it. Here it is now for you, Foreigner with I Wanna Know What Love Is at 100.9 The Eagle.

0: Amarillo's Classic Hit Station 100.9. The Eagle, congratulations, is in order to Sailor, who is today's winner of our El Tejavon 3 $25 lunch gift card. Sailor and their dad, Ashton, they are winners today. Sailor's just a little guy, but he called in and made a request. It was adorable, so thank you, Sailor. And I hope you guys enjoy lunch on us. Thank you to everyone that made those requests today. Another stacked day of requests. In the 1 o'clock hour, I'm going to have a little bit more information about the Iron Horse remote. Dr. Johnny Black is going to be at this afternoon. Don't go anywhere.
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19: Well, after burning off some morning clouds and fog, partly cloudy for the rest of the day, and temperatures starting to warm a bit, heading for a high this afternoon of 83. We have 20% on storm chances, kind of isolated going into the evening. Most of us will stay quiet, and overnight tonight, drop down to low of 63. For tomorrow, temperatures up a few more notches. We're going to look for a high about 88, about a 40% chance of storms across the area. With your first alert forecast from News Channel 10, I'm Doppler.

Amarillo's Classic Hit Station 100.9, The Eagle. I'm Aubrey James, hanging out with you on a Thursday afternoon, 1 o'clock. I had some people reach out yesterday telling me that they take 30-second naps after lunch. So I am not the only one.

0: 100.9 The Eagle. Here at The Eagle, we have the Anna and Raven Morning Show each weekday morning, and they have a little game that they like to call Can't Beat Raven that is at 8 a.m. every single morning here on The Eagle. There are five questions that you were asked when you call in. Raven will step out of the studio, and then he comes back in and answers the same five questions. Whoever gets the most questions right wins, and if you win, you can walk away $1,500 richer. Tomorrow, the top prize is for $1,500. I am going to give you two of the five questions with the answers for a little bit of a cheat sheet. So here we go. Oreo is releasing limited edition cookies inspired by BTS on June 18th. They won three awards and opened the award ceremony this past weekend of what ceremony? That was the American Music Awards. Second question, Joe Jonas says he auditioned to be on The Morning Show, but crashed and burned. The Morning Show stars Jennifer Aniston and Reese Witherspoon on what streaming service? The answer is Apple TV. So there are your cheat sheet questions. Try and call in tomorrow morning and beat Raven and walk away $1,500 richer.
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This next song was written by songwriter Jack Timchain. He stayed overnight in a bar after a gig, having nowhere else to go. He couldn't sleep, so he stayed up all night writing this song. He was good friends with singer-songwriter Glenn Frey and allowed the band to use it on their debut album. The flyer he wrote the song on the back of is now framed in the Grammy Museum in Los Angeles.

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0: Amarillo's Classic Hit Station 100.9. The Eagle, I am Aubrey James, popping in to say that I hope you have a thrilling rest of your Thursday. Ooh, that's a new one. Thank you so much for hanging out with me today. I hope you had as much fun as I did. Dr. Johnny Black is coming in right after me, as always, at 2 o'clock to keep those hits coming with the afternoon rock and roll show. He's also going to be on location at the Iron Horse Remote from 5 until 7. He's going to give you all the details about that, so meet up with him, go out and see him, and get your new Eagles t-shirt if you can, and we will do it all again tomorrow.
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17: After burning off some morning clouds and fog, partly cloudy for the rest of the day, and temperatures starting to warm a bit, heading for a high this afternoon of 83. We have 20% on storm chances, kind of isolated going into the evening. Most of us will stay quiet, and overnight tonight, drop down to low of 63. For tomorrow, temperatures up a few more notches. We're going to look for a high about 88, about a 40% chance of storms across the area. With your first alert forecast from News Channel 10, I'm Doppler Dave.
16: The

Well, here we go. It's the afternoon rock and roll show. I'm Dr. Johnny Black, thanking you for joining us today. About ready to load up the truck

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0: I'm ready for a little more rain. Yeah, you? What do you think? Bring it on. We'll always take a little rain here in the Texas Panhandle. I'm Dr. Johnny Black. The young man, Ashton, our latest winner of lunch at Altea Von 3. Tune in tomorrow to Aubrey's Midday Classics. Here's what happens. She starts taking your request during the 11 o'clock hour. You can call her up, ask for a song. She'll play it during the lunch hour. And then everybody who calls in and asks for a song goes into the drawing for this $25 gift card from Altea Von 3. You could be next. Good luck.
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So I've got a lot of family from the city of Oklahoma City. You know, they're from Oklahoma. My grandmother was from Oklahoma. However, I got to give it to the Spurs. The Spurs need to win the game tonight or they're out. So fingers crossed.

back in the 1980s, there were a lot of musicians and celebrities named Corey. There was Corey Haim and Corey Feldman and Corey Hart. This is Corey Hart. He's one of the famous 80s Coreys. And, this is his big hit, Sunglasses at Night. He had a couple of pretty solid hit songs. This was pretty much top of the pile for Corey.

0: My goodness, that sounds so good. That's one of those even better with headphones on songs from Boston. I'm Dr. Johnny Black. So today happens to be, I saw this when I was out running around during the lunch hour. It happens to be National Hamburger Day today. And they did a survey of thousands of Americans to vote on their favorite restaurant burger. And three of the top 10 are not at burger places. So it's like Buffalo Wild Wings was the number one. It's a double smash burger with American cheese, bacon, grilled onions, and on and on and on. They just really do it upright. Cheesecake Factory is number three. Double patties, double cheese, toasted sesame seed bun, lettuce, tomato, red onion, pickles, etc. And their own, everybody's got a secret sauce, and so does Cheesecake Factory. And then Outback Steakhouse, half-pound burger, half a pound of ground beef topped with bloomin' onion petals. They got to sneak that bloomin' onion in there at Outback Steakhouse. Your favorite burger, what do you like on it, and where is it? Is it in your kitchen, or do you have to go somewhere else to get it?
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16: After burning off some morning clouds and fog, partly cloudy for the rest of the day, and temperatures starting to warm a bit, heading for a high this afternoon of 83. We have 20% on storm chances, kind of isolated going into the evening. Most of us will stay quiet, and overnight tonight, drop down to low of 63. For tomorrow, temperatures up a few more notches. We're going to look for a high about 88, about a 40% chance of storms across the area. With your first alert forecast from News Channel 10, I'm Doppler Dave.

our McCraw Law Group traffic situation this afternoon. Everything looking A-okay. Kids out of school. Traffic tends to be a little bit less hectic this hour.

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0: It's a tribute to Bob Dylan from Hootie and Darius Rucker and the guys in the Blowfish. I Only Want to Be With You from 1994. It mentions Tangled Up in Blue, and then it quotes some lines from the song Idiot Wind. She inherited $1 million, and when she died, it came to me. I can't help it if I'm lucky, all from the Bob Dylan song. And speaking of songs from a bygone age, we've got Saturday Night Solid Gold coming your way this Saturday, every Saturday evening from 6 to 10. All your favorite hits from the 60s and 70s, all in one place. So you don't have to look all over the place for these songs. They're all right here on the Eagle for 4 hours. We're going to take you back to the Best of Queen this Saturday night, 6 to 10. 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

0: that goes like this. Freddie Mercury and Brian May were in the studio with the guys from Queen working on this particular song in 1977. And Sid Vicious from the Sex Pistols was drunk, and he burst in and started...
1: Buddy.

All right, we're going to be rolling out your Anna and Raven callback question of the day in just about 10 minutes. Your chance to grab an extra 100

0: It's not our first go-round. We've done this before. Are you ready? We've got Miss Anna Zapp standing by. She's from the Anna and Raven program. You hear on the mornings at 100.9 The Eagle. And she's going to ask us a question about this morning's show. Now, the first person to text the answer to 350-1009, The Eagle's Nest, the first person with the correct answer, we're going to give you a call and give you $100. So you ready? Let's get into this thing and see what happens.
1: Hey, it's Anna and Raven from the Anna and Raven Show with your callback question of the day.
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15: Amarillo weather. After burning off some morning clouds and fog, partly cloudy for the rest of the day, and temperatures starting to warm a bit. Heading for a high this afternoon of 83. We have 20% on storm chances, kind of isolated going into the evening. Most of us will stay quiet, and overnight tonight, drop down to low of 63. For tomorrow, temperatures up a few more notches. We're going to look for a high about 88, about a 40% chance of storms across the area. With your first alert forecast from News Channel 10, I'm Doppler Dave.

Sneak preview of the Iron Horse Shootout over on Cornell. We're going to go ahead and do Johnny's Jukebox a little bit early today. As a matter of fact, we're going to go ahead and do that right after Fleetwood Mac.

0: So traffic just dragging at the Loop and Hollywood Road, the south end of the Loop, off of Hollywood. Be ready for that. It's going to slow you down. If you're in a hurry, that's no place to be today. Let's do this. We're going to give away a $25 gift card from Smokey Joe's. You know how we play the game? We just usually play it later in the 4 o'clock hour, but we're kind of in a time crunch today. So here we go. Here's your clue. It's an easy one. So listen up and then give me a call and say the name of the song. You know it.
1: It's time to play Johnny's Jukebox. Correctly identify the title of today's song to win.
0: London. Who is that? Never mind who it is. What's the name of the song? Give me a call, 350-1009. All right, now you got it. Ninth caller with the correct answer was the big winner today. 350-1009.

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1: All right.
0: What is your name?
1: That was Billy Idol dancing with myself.
0: That's it. You got it. What's your name?
1: My name's Anthony.
0: Anthony, you're the big winner today, buddy.
1: Appreciate you, Johnny.
0: $25 gift.

0: recent documentary that's airing on Max is called Billy Idol Should Not Be Alive. And if you watch that documentary, you'll know that those words are true. He should, by all accounts, not be with us. And he just led a really rough... The 80s were hard on old Billy Idol. So look, here's what we're going to do. I'm going to pack up and head on over to Cornell to this Iron Horse Shootout sneak preview at 4514 Cornell Street, kind of across from where the cable place used to be, right over there off Cornell. And I'm taking Eagle T-shirts with us. There's going to be demonstrations of emergency vehicles and all kinds of fun and excitement. Bring the whole family. There's food trucks. We're going to have a big old time. We want to see you there.
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21: After burning off some morning clouds and fog, partly cloudy for the rest of the day, and temperatures starting to warm a bit, heading for a high this afternoon of 83. We have 20% on storm chances, kind of isolated going into the evening. Most of us will stay quiet, and overnight tonight, drop down to low of 63. For tomorrow, temperatures up a few more notches. We're looking for a high about 88, about a 40% chance of storms across the area. With your first alert forecast from News Channel 10, I'm Doppler Dave.
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Well, all right. We are broadcasting live on this beautiful Thursday afternoon. As you get off work or head out and about, come on by and see us here at 4514 Cornell Street, just adjacent to the Amarillo Town Club, looking for you for the sneak preview of the Iron Horse Shootout. This is an exciting preview of that wonderful event that is coming up. You're going to enjoy watching riders on these challenging courses. There is an officer over there on his motorcycle, the kind that you love to see when they're not in your rearview mirror. You're always glad to see them, right? This is what it's all about. You can shop local vendors, check out these emergency vehicles that the first responders have on site here, and hey, there's food trucks on the lot as well. Come on by and say hello to us. 4514 Cornell. I've got Eagle shirts with me. Come on by and ask for your size, and we'll hook you up. At 4514 Cornell, the sneak preview of the Iron Horse Shootout with 100.9

0: 100.9 The Eagle. There we go. All right. All right. I'm Dr. Johnny Black, broadcasting live the parking lot of IBRS at 4514 Cornell. I'm here talking to my friend Julie, who is the event coordinator Julie, tell us what folks are can expect this afternoon.
1: Yeah, we're so excited to be here. We are at on Cornell. It's right on the other side of the Amarillo Town Club. And what we're doing is we have a sneak preview of the Iron Horse Shootout. So we've got officers here. They're riding through the course. They're practicing, getting ready for next week. We have several vendors out here. We've got Reagan's Brick Oven Pizza here ready for your supper. And we've got Donut Envy. There are emergency vehicles, so many of them out here, that you can come check out and see and bring the kids. It's a great event, and we're excited to have anyone and everyone join us.
0: And it doesn't cost a thing. Just come on by and bring your crew, and we'll have a great time. We'd love to see you. Once again, 4514 Cornell. It's the sneak preview of the Iron Horse Shootout with 100.9 The Eagle.

This is the place to be. Why aren't you here? We want to see you. I want to give you an Eagle t-shirt. Come on by and grab one. Here's the deal. It's the sneak preview of the upcoming Iron Horse Shootout. If you've ever seen these great vehicles, first responders out in our community, and wanted to get an up-close look at one of the fire trucks or one of the motorcycles or any of these things, they're here and they're on display. And you can come by and take a picture or get a closer look and ask questions and find out what they're all about. They'd love to answer your questions, and we'd love to see you. It's like a little street fair. It's like a little carnival out here. Come on by, check it out for yourself. Reagan's Brick Oven Pizza is doing business. Come on by and find out more about that. Get you a bite to eat. Grab you an Eagle t-shirt and check out these cool first responder vehicles, challenging courses, and capable officers. We're here at 4514 Cornell in front of IVRS Wellness Center with Amarillo's Classic Hit Station, 100.9 The Eagle.

0: 100.9 The Eagle. Good afternoon, boys and girls. If you're not here, you're missing the boat. I'm at 4514 Cornell at IBRS for the sneak preview of the Iron Horse Shootout, and I'm talking to my good friend Suzanne. This is just the tip of the iceberg, Suzanne.
1: Absolutely. We're having a great time out here. APD's Motors team is showing off their skills and drills in preparation for next week's Iron Horse Shootout. We have emergency vehicles on display. We've got some great vendors showing off their wares that you can purchase. We have Reagan's Brick Oven Pizza for sale, Donut Envy for dessert, and then we have Fizzy Girls sodas. And so you can come out and have a great time, support our first responders, support these vendors, and come check it out before next weekend.
0: That's great. We're looking forward to the big event in Canyon next weekend. Come on by and see us. I'll even give you an Eagle t-shirt. I bet I have your size. Come on by and say hello. 4514 Cornell IBRS. It's the sneak preview of the Iron Horse Shootout with 100.9 The Eagle. This hour.
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4: Conditions will be nice as you're wrapping up your Thursday evening. As you go on into tonight, we'll be dropping down into the 70s, 60s, and then ultimately high 50s as you wake up on Friday morning. Now, those little isolated popcorn storms around the region for your Thursday afternoon will slowly start to fizzle out, but we could see some scattered showers and weak thunderstorms, especially off towards the west through the overnight period and on into Friday morning. Then for Friday afternoon, we'll be tracking another chance of some scattered showers and possibly severe thunderstorms. With your first alert forecast from News Channel 10 AM meteorologist Sheldon Brashears.
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Hey, I'm Dr. Johnny Black, and this is the place to be. Come on by and say hello to us here. This is the sneak preview of next weekend's Iron Horse Shootout event. This is all happening here at IVRS Wellness Center at 4514 Cornell. They have donated

0: this is Giselle. It's time for laughter at 10 after.
1: Why is McDonald's still counting? How insecure is this company? 40 million, 80 jillion, billion, zillion, killing, Italian. Is anyone really impressed anymore? Oh, 89 billion sold. All right, I'll have one. I'm satisfied. Who cares? I would love to meet the chairman of the board of McDonald's and just say to him, look, we all get it. Okay, you've sold a lot of hamburgers, whatever the hell the number is. Just put up a sign, McDonald's, we're doing very well. Yeah. We are tired of hearing about every one of them. What is their ultimate goal? To have cows just surrendering voluntarily or something? Showing up at the door, we'd like to turn ourselves in. We see the sign. We realize we have very little chance out there. We'd like to be a happy meal, if that's at all possible.

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12: Well, we are here looking for you at 4514 Cornell Street. This is the sneak preview of the upcoming Iron Horse Shootout. Now, that is happening in Canyon on June 4th, 5th, and 6th at the WTAMU Activity Center. So make plans to stop by and support that as well. But we're going to be here for another 30 minutes or so at 4514 Cornell at the IBRS Wellness Center parking lot. The folks are still making the pizzas over there. The folks from Reagan's Brick Oven, I can smell them. It's starting to smell really good to me. And I'd love to see you. I've got an Eagle t-shirt left. Here's for the asking. It's a 2X. If you want it, come by and I'll give it to you. We're having a great time here. We would love to see you. The sneak preview of the Iron Horse Shootout happening now and for the next 30 minutes or so at 4514 Cornell Street in front of IBRS Wellness Center with 100.9 The Eagle.

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0: the Classic Hit Station, 100.9 The Eagle. I'm Dr. Johnny Black. Having a great time here this afternoon at 4514 Cornell. It is the sneak preview of the Iron Horse Shootout that is happening coming up in Canyon. I'm here with the event coordinator, Julie. Tell us what folks can expect coming up.
1: Yeah, if they come out next week, it is on Thursday, Friday, and Saturday in Canyon. We're going to be behind the Virgil Henson Activity Center. And what they can expect is to see officers and civilians from all over the nation coming in and going through these motorcycle skills and drills challenges. What it is for them to actually become better riders. They are out on the road every day keeping us safe. And this is a way that they train. They go all over the country training so that they become better riders so they can make it home safe to their families. We will have people out from all over the nation, like I said, and it will be an amazing event for people. The public can come. Anyone can come. It's free Thursday, Friday, and Saturday next week in Canyon, Texas.
0: All right. Make plans to be there. We appreciate all that you do and all that these gentlemen do. Ladies and gentlemen of our first responders and the 100 Club, we appreciate you guys so much. We still have some time together this afternoon. Come on by and see us here at 4514 Cornell IBRS Wellness Center with 100.9 The Eagle.
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0: All right, we are wrapping things up here at the sneak preview of the Iron Horse Shootout. Here we've been having a wonderful time this afternoon. All of a sudden, at this place just came alive. There's drones in the air and police on bikes doing the obstacle course. It's just great. This is what's been happening all day. And if you missed it here, make sure you make plans to go to the big event in Canyon on June 4th, 5th, and 6th at the WTAMU Activity Center. That's the main event. So we've had a great time. We want to thank the folks at the IBRS Wellness Center for having us out, the folks at the 100 Club for doing all this. We appreciate you, and we appreciate what you do. Thank you so much. I'm Dr. Johnny Black. Had a great time today at the IBRS Wellness Center for 100.9 The Eagle.
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3: 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Your periodontist calls Alice's Attic, which makes me Alice Cooper. And speaking of periodontists, I have a lyric about the Colgate Invisible Shield. And if you know what that refers to, and what song it's in, you're probably way too old, but very cool. So I finished my last couple of shows in Vegas. I'll be off to Europe on tour pretty soon, actually about 8 days. Don't worry, though. You'll still hear me on the radio every night because, as they used to say at the beginning of the TV show $6 Million Man, we have the technology. I'm Alice Cooper, and I have your rock, so let's hear it.
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